0: 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Got more bands coming up.
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8: Tonight will be partly cloudy with a low around 57. East winds up to 10 miles per hour, gusts reaching 20. Sunday brings mostly sunny skies and a high near 77. Southeast winds 5 to 8 miles per hour. Sunday night turns mostly cloudy, low near 59, light east winds. Monday has a 30% chance of showers before early afternoon, then mostly sunny, high near 79.
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0: The band Quarterflash played early in the day on day three of Us Festival 2 on this day in 1983. Their guitarist Marv Ross was talking about it later, and he said the sheer scale of the event was terrifying. They had to be flown in by helicopter to get past the gridlock of traffic in the San Bernardino Valley.
1: The Coles County Health Department will host the Heart and Hustle Health Fest June 12th from 10 to 2. 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
5: Director of Public Relations. 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There's no other. Okay.

0: Yep, Joe Walsh, another one of the acts that was playing on day three of the US Festival on this day, May 30th of 1983. Joe was originally scheduled on day two on Heavy Metal Day, but he got bumped to Rock Day on day three, which gave room to Quiet Riot on day two.
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7: The forecast on 92.1 The Axe is brought to you by the all-new Mucky Dogs Pub in Lerna. 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
9: Tonight will be partly cloudy with a low around 57. East winds up to 10 miles per hour, gusts reaching 20. Sunday brings mostly sunny skies and a high near 77. Southeast winds 5 to 8 miles per hour. Sunday night turns mostly cloudy, low near 59. Light east winds. Monday has a 30% chance of showers before early afternoon, then mostly sunny, high near 79.
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0: Stevie Nicks, one of the performers on Rock Day on this day in 1983 at US Festival 2. It was just 2 weeks after she released her second solo album, The Wild Heart. All the critics say she put on a great show that day, and you can prove it to yourself by seeing some of that US Festival footage. It's still on the YouTube.
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1: 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Her parents threw big parties. 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
7: The forecast on 92.1 The Axe is brought to you by the all-new Mucky Dogs Pub in Lerna. 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
8: Sunday will be partly sunny with a high near 77. Winds from the east-southeast at 5 to 8 miles per hour, gusting to 17. Overnight, a slight chance of showers after 5 a.m. with a low around 59. Monday brings a 30% chance of showers before 1 p.m. Then becoming mostly sunny with a high near 79, Monday night will be mostly clear with a low around 58.
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0: So many great songs from that man, Bob Seger. There's Night Moves, a lot of great music on his Greatest Hits album, which was released in 1994. And on this day in 2017, 9 years ago, it was certified diamond for moving more than 10 million copies.
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0: That's Deep Purple's story about the Montreux Casino burning down and smoke on the water. They were doing their House of Blue Light tour on this day in 1987 when they had to call a halt to the tour. It was the night before they were playing in Phoenix, and Ritchie Blackmore decided he was going to get really wild on his guitar. He got so wild, he ended up breaking a finger.
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5: The forecast on 92.1 The Axe is brought to you by the all-new Mucky Dogs Pub in Lerna. 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
6: Sunday will be partly sunny with a high near 77. Winds from the east-southeast at 5 to 8 miles per hour, gusting to 17. Sunday night, a slight chance of showers late, mostly cloudy, low around 59. Monday, a chance of showers before afternoon, then mostly sunny with a high near 79. Monday night, mostly clear, low around 58.
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0: Alice Cooper put out great albums right from the get-go. In fact, the first solo album, Welcome to My Nightmare, was certified gold on this day in 75 for its sales of over 500,000 copies.
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0: Thank you, Billy. Thank you, Huey. My final two numbers on this Saturday. I'm Bob Barron. It's been a fun time. I'll be back soon. Have a great rest of your weekend.
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0: The last weekend of May, taking on June, a brand new month coming up on Monday already. Hard to believe, huh? Queen on the way, also Billy Joel coming up.
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3: The Strasburg Lions Club's annual chicken fry will be held June 6th from 4:30 to 7 at the Park Pavilion. 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Just show up with an appetite.
4: The forecast on 92-1 The Axe is brought to you by the all-new Mucky Dogs Pub in Lerna. 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Repeat.
5: Sunday will be partly sunny with a high near 77. Winds from the east-southeast at 5 to 8 miles per hour, gusting up to 17. Sunday night brings a slight chance of showers after 4 a.m. Monday also has a chance of showers until early afternoon before turning mostly sunny with a high near 79.
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0: Maybe she would, maybe she could, but Maggie May. It's Rod Stewart from Every Picture Tells a Story. The album became Rod Stewart's first number one song. Coming up, music from north of the border, Bryan Adams, and much more.
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0: The song that ended the decade of the 70s at number one for 1979 at most radio stations' year-end surveys. In the Neck and My Sharona. Stick around, Bon Jovi on the way, and how about the debut single and debut album for Boston next?
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8: Sunday will be partly sunny with a high near 77. East-southeast winds up to 8 miles per hour, gusting to 17. Sunday night, a slight chance of showers after 4 a.m., mostly cloudy, low around 59. Monday, a chance of showers before 1 p.m., then mostly sunny with a high near 79. Monday night, mostly clear with a low near 58.
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0: Bon Jovi and Runaway. Bob Worthington here. 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And please, if you're out and about driving, no texting and driving and no drinking and driving. 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

0: 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We're rocking together and consider us your weekend soundtrack. Foo Fighters on the way and a lady who just had a birthday the other day, 78 years young, Stevie Nicks, next.
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10: Sunday will be partly sunny with a high near 77. East-southeast wind 3 to 8 miles per hour. There is a slight chance of showers late Sunday night, mainly after 1 a.m. Monday will be mostly sunny with a high near 79 and a chance of showers around midday.
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0: 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That's Learning to Fly, Foo Fighters. Stick around, Don Henley and the Police have arrived.
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0: Thanks to all of you who are out and about and working and just out there and working these wee hours. We appreciate you and a couple of our favorite EMTs saying hi to Jeffrey and Matthew who are listening. Hey, welcome aboard.
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0: Leaving the nightlight on for you through the wee hours. Bob Worthington here. More great music near, a little East of Midnight music. Eric Clapton after midnight. Also Summer of 69. 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
10: Sunday will be partly sunny with a high near 80. East-southeast winds at 3 to 8 miles per hour. Sunday night brings a slight chance of showers after 3 a.m., lows around 61. Monday turns mostly sunny, with a high near 81.
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0: Summer of 69, Brian Adams, Bob Worthington here. Please, if you're out and about driving, no texting and driving and no drinking and driving. 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Stick around. 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Hop on in. 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

0: The ride's free, so is the music. 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Edgar Winter Group, stick around. 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

0: Happy birthday, Reggie. You're three doors down in kryptonite just for you. And all who are celebrating a birthday this weekend, happy birthday to you. Twisted Sister with an anthem on the way, Peter Gabriel, and a whole bunch more leading the pack.
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6: Sunday will be partly sunny with a high near 80. Winds from the east-southeast at 3 to 8 miles per hour. Overnight, there is a slight chance of showers after 3 a.m., with a low around 61. Monday brings mostly sunny skies and a high near 81.
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0: An anthem for some Twisted Sister. We're not going to take it. Stick around, hit back on the way, and Journey and Steve Perry and the gang next.
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0: Well, enough of the songs about winners. 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

0: Stevie Nicks' birthday girl just turned 78 years young the other day, featuring Tom Petty on that one, Stop Dragging My Heart Around. Have Lifehouse on the way, and Benji Orr, Rick Ocasek, and the Cars next.
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13: Sunday will be partly sunny with a high near 80 and a light east-southeast wind. Overnight, there is a slight chance of showers after early morning with a low around 61. Monday looks mostly sunny and warm, reaching a high near 81.
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0: Andrea and David, happy anniversary to you two lovebirds. 25 years of wedded bliss. Coming up, Lover Boy on the way and the Eagles from Hotel California.
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0: Pearl Jam this morning. The song is called Daughter. Good morning. I'm Chris Morrow. Welcome into Sunday, last day of May already. Getting into the high summer months. Yes, the first month of summer, still 3 weeks away, but it's coming. We are here to provide the perfect weekend soundtrack. It includes music from the Steve Miller Band, Kim Carnes, and U2 coming up next.
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10: Partly sunny today with a high near 80. East wind at 5 to 9 miles per hour, gusting up to 16 miles per hour. Tonight, a slight chance of showers after 3 a.m. Mostly cloudy, low around 61.
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0: My wife's first name is indeed Roxanne. When I want to drive her crazy, I play the first few notes of that song. Makes her nuts every time. She's been hearing it for years. The Police this morning. And Chris Morrow with a full lineup of Sunday morning classics. The Steve Miller Band and Kim Carnes just ahead.
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0: The Steve Miller Band's Jet Airliner this morning, and Chris Morrow flying through an hour of Sunday morning classics. This really is the most perfect time of the week, no matter where you are, where you live, what you do. It's quiet, it's peaceful. Things are a little bit slower, and I've got the perfect soundtrack. That includes Kenny Loggins in just a bit, Paul McCartney and Wings, and Aerosmith, a little power ballad action coming up next.
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0: You know, Kenny Loggins never had really much of a slouch or a slump in his career, but when he started doing movie themes, it really, really picked up. From the movie Footloose, Kenny Loggins this morning, and Chris Morrow on 92.1 The Axe with an invitation to read more about it on the Land of Lincoln Credit Union Community Calendar at our website, myradiolink.com. 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
9: Today will be partly sunny with a high near 80. East winds will be 5 to 9 miles per hour, gusting up to 16. Tonight, a slight chance of showers late with a low around 61.
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0: Yeah, still big heroes in the upper Midwest. Cheap Trick still playing gigs up there all summer long. I want you to want me. Good morning, I'm Chris Morrow. Glad you're here. Well, somebody asked social media last week, when you hear the phrase, it's all downhill from here, do you interpret that to mean things are getting worse or better? 2,000 people voted. In the end, 87% said they think it means things are going to get worse. Only 13% of us said things are getting easier. In my mind, going downhill is easy. You've already gone uphill. You've gotten to the crest. Now it's going to be coasting downhill. What do you think? It's all downhill from here, positive or negative. Side with me. Come on. It's a good thing.
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0: That's Lenny Kravitz with Fly Away this morning, and I'm Chris Morrow getting ready to fly into another hour of Sunday Morning Classics. Duran Duran on my playlist. I've got Elton John coming up, and we'll kick the whole hour off in just a second here with Fleetwood Mac. They're next.
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0: Hungry Like the Wolf, Duran Duran, one of my favorite tracks from them. Good morning, I'm Chris Morrow. Well, I've been working for probably 55 years. I count those early days doing a paper route on my bike down a rural highway is working at 12 or 13 years old. How about you? Been working for a long time? How do you feel about taking a mini retirement? What if you've been working for 10 or 15 years? Do you deserve it? Well, some Gen Zers do. That story coming up here in just a bit, along with Creed and The Cure. Get in the zone,
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14: Today will be partly sunny with a high near 80. East winds up to 9 miles per hour, gusting to 16. Tonight, a slight chance of showers after 3 a.m., mostly cloudy, low around 61. Monday, mostly sunny with a high near 81.
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0: It's Higher from Creed. Good morning, I'm Chris Morrow. Proud to admit, yes, I'm a baby boom generation guy. Now the New York Post is talking about Gen Zers and some millennials are so burned out, they're starting to take gap years or mini retirements. Now, some of these Gen Zers are only 29, 30 years old. Others are about half that. They're taking a gap year because of the pressure of having to go to work every day. And how are they affording to do it? More than half are moving back in with their baby boomer parents who are still working. I don't know. I don't want to sound like the grouchy old man, but when you've worked 50 years, then you think to retire. But if you can afford to do it and your parents take you back, I don't know. Give it a shot. Good luck.
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0: Gonna rock it with the Stray Cats, and I'm gonna rock another hour of Sunday morning with a great lineup of classics. Kenny Loggins getting back to that movie theme for him, the great way to resurrect his career. I've got Kiss coming up in just a bit, and the hour begins with those fine young cannibals next.
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0: It's Kenny Loggins. Kept that career going by doing movie themes. That one, of course, Top Gun. The Danger Zone from Kenny Loggins and Chris Morrow. Rolling through Sunday morning. The final Sunday, the final day of May before we head into the first official month of summer. Still 3 weeks down the road, but we'll call June summer, right? We've got the soundtrack for it. It includes music from Kiss and Soft Cell just ahead.
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7: Partly sunny with a high near 80. East-southeast wind 3 to 8 miles per hour. Tonight, a slight chance of showers after 3 a.m. Mostly cloudy, low around 61. Monday, mostly sunny with a high near 81.
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0: I'm going to rock and roll all night, or I used to say that. Now, if it's not done rocking by 9 o'clock, I've got to get home and get to bed in a hurry. It's Kiss. Still love the song. And I'm Chris Morrow, rolling through Sunday morning with a great lineup of classics. Steve Miller is coming up in just a few, along with Glenn Frey and, of course, more.
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0: Now keep on rocking you, the Steve Miller Band. Good morning. We are getting ready to roll into more of our weekend soundtrack. Got a great hour just ahead, including Grand Funk Railroad, first band I ever saw live when they opened for the Chicago Transit Authority. I was all of about 13 years old. Still remember every song of that first live rock and roll show. Also on the way, I've got Alanis Morissette, and we're going to kick the whole hour off here in just a bit with Dire Straits.
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0: Weekends are better with 92.1 The Axe. Grand Funk Railroad getting their third top five hit when Some Kind of Wonderful peaked at number three. Well, hi, it's Haynes Johns on your Sunday morning. We thank you for including us in your weekend. And here's the Nicolas Cage we never knew we knew, plus his Marvel Cinematic Universe connection, because Nicolas Cage has a new legal name. It's Nicolas Cage. He's actually born Nicholas Coppola. I never knew that. So he adopted his stage name, and now it's his legal name, Nicolas Cage. He said, "I'd rather be the patriarch of my own little family than the clown cousin of Hollywood royalty." When he first started out, he said, "I would apply for these acting jobs," and they'd be, "Oh, yeah, Nicolas Coppola. You're trying to play that Coppola card and get this job." He said, "Actually, no, I just want to act. I didn't mention my name. You brought it up." So anyway, he took that last name, Cage, from the fictional Marvel Comics character, Luke Cage. Plus, he said his family also talked about avant-garde artist John Cage, so he said, "I guess it was meant to be." So he said, "I wanted a short and sweet name, like kind of like James Dean." So he said, "I'll keep the Nicholas part because my father named me Nicholas. And by the way, with the French spelling, no H. I don't know why he did that, but he did. So it's N-I-C-O-L-A-S. Again, no H." But his dad was August Coppola, the younger brother of Francis Ford Coppola, and their sister, Talia Shire. Never knew she was a Coppola either. And get this, her son, Jason Schwartzman, also a Coppola, and Francis Ford's daughter, Sophia, are already an accomplished director herself. But their parents were Carmine and Italia Coppola. And Carmine was actually a composer and scored many of Francis Ford Coppola's films before his passing. So, wow, never knew that in the family tree of the Coppolas. Anyway, Nicholas is currently starring in Spider-Noir, the series on Amazon Prime. You can watch in black and white or in color, your choice. So there you go, Nicolas Cage. Here for us, interested in being accepted for the Cream of the Crop Photography Contest for young Illinois residents between the ages of 8 and 18. It's focusing on Illinois agriculture. There are first, second, and third place winners in each of three age categories, receiving Bright Start scholarships of up to $1,000 each. All the details on their website, IllinoisTreasurer.gov. That's all one word, IllinoisTreasurer.gov. And the entry deadline coming up quickly on June 12th. Up next, the first hits for the band's Europe and Steeler's Wheel with 92.1 The Axe.
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6: Partly sunny skies today with a high near 80. East wind 5 to 7 miles per hour. Tonight, a slight chance of showers after 3 a.m. Mostly cloudy, low around 61. Monday, mostly sunny, with a high near 81. Monday night, mostly clear, low around 58.
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0: a song that peaked at number 10 for Aerosmith, giving them their second top 10 hit with Walk This Way. Well, hi, it's Haynes Johns on your Sunday morning. We thank you for including us in your weekend. Coming up next, the highest chart successes for The Outfield and Supertramp. And coming up next hour, the owl rescued from being caught in a cement mixer. You heard me, a cement mixer. I'll have their miraculous rescue and recovery coming up.
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4: Partly sunny skies today with a high near 80. East wind 5 to 7 miles per hour. Tonight, a slight chance of showers after 3 a.m. Mostly cloudy, low around 61. Monday, mostly sunny, with a high near 81. Monday night, mostly clear, low around 58.
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0: Billy Corgan and his Chicago-based Smashing Pumpkins, with their highest chart success when 1979 peaked at number 12. My name is Haynes Johns, coming right back with some first, the first hit for the Romantics, after the first number one for Bachman Turner Overdrive.
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Well, hey, the Romantics, that's how we met them, their first hit with What I Like About You. And by the way, a very fun game to play with that special someone in your life, taking turns saying what you like about the other. It pays rich

0: Dividends, I can assure you. Well, hi, it's Haynes Johns and your Sunday morning. We thank you for including us in your weekend. On the way next, the first top five hits for Creedence and Men at Work, one of which goes to number one. Think you know which one? Take your best guess. It'll be the first song I play next. Oh, and coming up next hour, an 8-year-old's paper airplane request to a singing neighbor that caught Taylor Swift's attention. Must have been some airplane. I'll have where and how coming up.
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1: So Santino Ferrucci doing everything he can to try to hold off Kyle Kirkwood. Not going to do it into turn number three. Kyle Kirkwood has made the move, and now he's going to hold off Ferrucci.
2: He's going to look to the inside underneath power into three.
3: David Malukas is going to grab the top spot. Checkered flag is in the air, and Kyle Kirkwood will go to victory lane.
4: Hats off to these guys. The car was amazing.
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3: All right, history-making Indianapolis 500 is in the books, and now the focus on the championship chase resumes. Welcome to the Chevrolet Detroit Grand Prix, presented by Lear. Mark Janes, happy to take you through pre-race festivities. In about 45 minutes or so, we'll have the green flag on today's race. Let's hear from many of the field of 25 adorning the grid. Let's start by welcoming in Alex Wolf.
5: Felix Rosenquist, after a whirlwind week as champion of the Indianapolis 500, what do you think is the outlook as you attack the streets of Detroit today?
6: I don't know. We're back in 16th, kind of hoping for a lot of chaos. Also hope we're not going to be involved in the chaos. But a car rolled good this morning, the Shade 45 car by M&M. It looks awesome. So, I feel like by pace we should go forward. But, yeah, it's a long race, a lot of craziness going to happen, so... I think we're in the window. We should be okay and just try to eye forward.
5: Wish you a good safe run out there, Felix, as we go over to Joel Sebastianelli.
7: Standing right next to him is his teammate in the Meyer-Shank Racing Root Honda, Marcus Armstrong. Qualified eighth. You said yesterday, Marcus, you thought there was just a little bit more. How much is there in the race pace that you can extract?
8: It's a chaotic one for sure. Detroit's always like that. But it's going to be fun. It's going to be fun out there. It's nice and warm, good weather. It's going to be a fun day in the office.
7: Three top tens and a podium downtown for Marcus Armstrong. Looking to add to it, Ryan Marine.
9: Marcus Ericsson's had a runner-up finish here on the streets of Detroit. You start this race on the alternate tires. Do you know, though, what to expect from the alternate tires here today?
10: No, I think it's been interesting. You know, both alternates and primaries seem to be quite similar. So it's going to be interesting to see how that plays out. In my gut feeling is that it's not going to be a big difference. So I think it's just going to be flat-out racing, whatever tire you're on.
9: I wish you the best.
10: Thank you.
9: Alex?
5: Scott McLaughlin getting set to go from the inside of a row two. What do you think the balance of your machine between reds and blacks?
11: Pretty similar, to be honest. That's just been a good thing for it the whole weekend. So, yeah, hopefully this Clarence Technologies Chevy, we can, you know, have a fight today and find ourselves in the front.
5: Thirsty Threes looking for more here in the Motor City, Joel.
7: The Splenda Chevy and Christian Rasmussen put it together in qualifying. A great effort to get to ninth with ECR. What's the key to extracting a good result in the race today?
12: I think it's, first of all, just keeping it clean, right? I mean, this is a race with that has created a lot of carnage in the past. But yeah, I mean, we've had good cars all weekend. I think we have even better cars than we did last year. So I'm excited to see what we can do. I think we can have a very, very good day.
7: That's certainly the hope for Ed Carpenter Racing, Ryan Marine.
9: And Pato O'Ward sounds happier with his race car here at Detroit than he has in quite a bit of time. That said, now you got to go race this thing with a bunch of other crazy lunatics around this tight street course. What are your expectations today?
13: Yeah, man, I think I have a great car today, so I'm looking forward to the fight and trying to make our way a little bit more forwards and hopefully challenge for that podium. We've been close this year, but haven't quite gone there, so I'd love to do that.
9: He's coming from seventh today in the Arrow Chevrolet.
5: Kyle Kirkwood, last year's winner on the streets of Detroit. Dominance, of course, talked about so much for Andretti on the street courses. What do you think going into today?
10: Try not to think. Just going to go out there and try and pass cars like we did last year. It wasn't a straightforward race, to be honest, last year. It wasn't like we led the whole thing. We got cycled to kind of, not mid-pack, but we had to pass some cars. So we're not in a terrible position starting six. We'll definitely take it, and hopefully we have the performance that we had last year. If we do, we think that we still have a really good shot at this race.
5: Kyle Kirkwood lines up on the outside of row three, Joel.
7: Christian Lundgaard lines up fifth in his Arrow McLaren. First, you went to the 500 engine. Now you've made a second engine change for this race. How confident do you feel in the car underneath you?
14: We've had some struggles, obviously, and I'm just trying to find balance as well. I think we've been able to extract some lap time from the car. Obviously, race pace will be different. I got full trust in the team. So we'll see how it goes. I mean, we got two cars in fifth and seventh, so we'll see how it goes.
7: And the seven car is right in the thick of the championship fight, Ryan Marine.
9: Scott Dixon, a former winner here, will start fourth today in the PNC Bank Honda. Just exchanging words with Scott McLaughlin. What are you expecting, though, especially at the start? This place has thrown up some chaos over the years.
15: Yeah, kind of just hard to know, really. I think, you know, you just try to stay out of trouble, which is, you know, easier said than done. But, yeah, you know, all we're looking for is a clean start. Obviously, this race is pretty chaotic and obviously easy to make a mistake. So, you know, it's typically pretty caution-rich. So we just have to play it by ear, man, be quick on your toes, and hopefully pick the right strategy.
9: It's a fourth-place starting position for Scott Dixon. Joel?
7: Yeah, that is going to be the key, Ryan, for the TWG 26 Honda and everybody. Strategy, willpower, do you have an inkling of what the strategy is going to take and what the tires may look like this afternoon?
16: Yeah, I mean, it is a two-stopper, but as you know, this race has definitely a lot of unpredictable yellows. So I guess in some respect you can say predictable yellows because of the nature of the track. It's usually good racing. I hope to be at the front all day. You never know what can happen, so I just keep digging all day and see where we end up.
7: He's won in Detroit before. Willpower would love to have a smile on his face at the end of the day, Alex.
5: Alex Palou, pole position, 2023 winner here in downtown Detroit. And that practice session, the morning warm-up today, did you sort of get a grasp for your car and what the tire strategy looks like for the 10 crew?
10: I hope so. I hope so. You never know with street courses, and especially here in Detroit where the grip is so low. We don't really know what the tires are going to do, and everybody's forced to run two sets of soft tires, right? So it's going to be interesting. I think we know we have a really, really fast car, so hopefully we can keep it clean and fight for the win at the end.
5: Wish you a good, safe, fast run out there today.
10: Thank you.
3: Good stuff off the top. That's last week's 500 winner and also the top 10 for today's race. When we come back, we'll get the thoughts of the race strategy and what we expect on this day from our driver analyst, Davey Hamilton.
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3: Moving ever closer to going trackside for pre-race festivities and the green flag of the Chevrolet Detroit Grand Prix presented by Lear. Mark James happened to be joined by our driver analyst, Davey Hamilton, who's down on the grid preparing to take brand spanking new Michigan football coach Kyle Whittingham around the fastest seat in sport today. And Davey, looks like a great crowd on hand throughout the paddock area and along the pit lane.
26: Man, I tell you, this place is jam-packed, Mark. I lost coach. I don't know where he's at. He's supposed to be down here, but the crowd is so big, a lot of excitement down here. A lot of Chevrolet Corvettes lined up to get ready to pace this field behind me.
3: Well, let's talk about strategy. We finally got the designation, and we find out who's doing what. And among the top five starters, the top four, Palou, Power, McLaughlin, Dixon, they're going on the alternate tire strategy to start.
26: Yeah, you know, and I think I'd do the same thing. I think that alternate strategy means you have to run them two times. Find out what that tire is going to do. They have the close idea after that final warm-up this morning. But until you go the full stint in the race, you just never know. But you got to remember, Mark, you know, we hate to always say yellows, but I don't know how you go through this race without a yellow. And so it's all about when that yellow comes out, what strategy you get on, if you can do an undercut or overcut. That's all in play here today. So we've seen it before that the fastest car does not always win here at Detroit.
3: Four of the top 10 are starting on the primaries. What's their mindset?
26: Well, you know, I think sometimes you have to do opposite, right? I mean, you think maybe they're thinking it could go longer. Maybe the reds are wear out quicker. They got that alternate tire that lasts a little bit longer. So you just have to go against strategy sometime. If you do the same as everybody else, you're going to end up right where you start. So, you know, these teams and strategists, they do such a good job of mixing it up and trying different things. And by the way, most everybody here has teammates. So you can put one car on one strategy and another one on another one and just pray for the yellows fall your way.
3: There are still some, according to the comments that we heard just a few moments ago right off the top from we talked to the top 10 and last year's 500 winner, and they're still not ready to say that one tire is preferred over the other.
26: Yeah, I really think that they're pretty equal, honestly. I don't think that red is going to have a huge performance advantage. Now, you have to run them twice, but when you say not a huge performance advantage, I don't think it'll be a disadvantage because we usually have fall off with that red tire as well later in the runs. I don't think we're going to see that. So I think the tires are pretty equal between this primary and the alternates, but we're soon to find out. I mean, you never know what happens. At the end of the race, I want that softer tire if I can have it, especially if it doesn't fall off in speed.
3: A bit of a disjointed Indy Next by Firestone race, but I think when you add that to the fact that we had a pretty trouble-free practice session for the NTT IndyCar Series, this thing probably offering about as much grip as it has throughout the course of the weekend.
26: Yeah, grip's as good as it's been, and it's not going to get any better. That's for darn sure. And, you know, one thing with this long back straightaway, that is where our green flag is going to come out for the start of this race. The problem with that, the goods and bads, there's still the long straightaway going into turn three, which would be turn one for them for that first lap. And we've seen what happened in Indy Next. They just kind of piled into each other and not a good start for them. So the key, get through that corner clean. And I know it's not easy when you got 25 of these great race drivers trying to battle for position down there. So, and when it's bumpy and the tires are bouncing around, your braking points are different. So turn one is the key. And then if they get through turn four, I think we'll have a good start.
3: Now, we have heard from the folks at Firestone in the compound, similar to what we've seen on the three courses that we've already run upon. However, this is a vastly different surface from the standpoint that is primarily concrete, very little asphalt here. Not only that, but it's grooved in the same direction the cars are running, and that too has an impact, especially on the braking.
26: Yeah, you know, one thing that's funny about that, and then you mentioned the concrete. I'm down here right now standing on some concrete, and when you rub your foot across it, it's slick. I mean, it's really slick. So that's the way the racetrack is too. Even though it gets rubber down, it makes it better. It's still a really smooth surface, and when it's so smooth like that, it makes it slick, whether under braking, whether under acceleration, whether in turning and trying to get, you know, mid-corner speed up. So not easy to do. Like I say, safe for everybody. It is a bit of a challenge. We've got to remember another thing. Turns one, turn four, and turn seven, very, very, very tight. So we've seen a lot of contact with those walls, and hopefully things stay clear through those areas.
3: Widest spot on the racetrack, I think, is all the way down to turn number three. But over the course of this race, we talk about a little bit of tire deg results in some dirt and some marbles. How big of a factor that could be if you change? Could that be if you change your line into turn number three?
26: Well, I think that they're going to be all over in turn three, so I don't think a lot of marbles are going to build up there, because I think they're going to be all over down there. I think some guys are going to do early entries, some guys are going to do late ones. It should keep it clean down there, but you got to remember that is the best passing zone, and even though that straightaway is bumpy, drafting is going to be a huge part of it, Mark. So if you get behind a guy, draft him, whether you go on the inside or outside, there's going to be a lot of overtaking down there in turn three.
3: How many stops are we talking about today?
26: It's going to be a two stopper. They'll be able to do a fuel in two stops. Now it's all the tires hang on, which I think it's going to be no problem. So I think the winner of this race is going to have two stops today.
3: Well, give Coach Willingham a good safe ride, and we'll see you here in the booth.
26: Yep.
3: Before the green flag,
26: be there in a few.
3: That's our driver analyst, Davey Hamilton, and when we come back, it was a memorable Indy 500, and Alex Wolf will have the recap.
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3: Nothing beats the first time winner of the Indianapolis 500. Alex Wolf has the recap.
8: Race day for the 2026 Indianapolis 500 began with fireworks in the sky when the gates opened at 6 a.m., and those fireworks extended to the track in the 110th running of the Great Speed Classic. The race would open with 12 lead changes in the first 50 miles between pole sitter and defending champion Alex Palou and middle front row starter Alexander Rossi. Mother Nature would threaten throughout the afternoon, but make her presence felt just past halfway after a brief rain shower caused a 15-minute delay and another caution with just over 200 miles left in the event. The finish would boil down to Felix Rosenquist and Pat O'Ward trying to make a fuel strategy work. Rosenquist looked on his way to a victory when the caution would come out on lap 192 for a crash out of turn number two for Kyle Collette. The red flag would wave, and on the restart, it was Rosenquist's Meyer Shank Racing teammate Marcus Armstrong taking over the lead. Mick Schumacher would hit the wall on the south end of the speedway, setting up a one-lap shootout. Team Penske's David Malukas would take the lead on the restart. Armstrong would be on the inside, Rosenquist on the outside in the battle for second. Rosenquist would get around Armstrong on the north end of the speedway and make his run at racing immortality.
9: Felix Rosenquist charging out of turn four. Mark James, bring him home.
11: David Malukas comes off of turn number four for the final time. Felix Rosenquist goes to the outside. We get to the Art of Bricks, and Felix Rosenquist gets him at the start-finish line. Felix Rosenquist with an incredible pass at the start-finish line. He wins the 110th running of the Indianapolis 500-mile race.
12: That was the coolest finish I've ever seen and been part of, and I won the Indy 500. It's just incredible. There's no other way I want to win it, to be honest. We had it sort of, you know, done and dusted before the yellow came. We were really good on fuel, and we were playing that game really good, and then everything flipped upside down, and it was kind of good we came back to third. We were like the ones hunting now and not being hunted, and it was actually a better position to be on the restart. So, but, dude, that last lap, I just put it up on the high line. I was like, I don't care. It's going to break or bust.
8: Rosenquist defeated Malukas in the closest finish in 500 history, 23 thousandths of a second. There would be a race record 70 lead changes on the day. Following Rosenquist and Malukas in third was Scott McLaughlin. Pato O'Ward was fourth, and Armstrong would round out the top five. Rinus VK was 6th, Alex Palou 7th, Santino Ferrucci, another top 10 at the Speedway in 8th, Roman Grosjean 9th, and two-time 500 champion Takuma Sato rounded out the top 10. Time of the race, 3 hours, 5 minutes, and an average speed of 162.021 miles per hour, with Sweden's Felix Rosenquist winning the 2026 Indianapolis 500.
3: The wreath, the Borgwarner Trophy, and some of Alex's mom's chocolate chip cookies at Victory Lane at the 110th running of the Indianapolis 500. We'll go trackside for pre-race festivities when we come back.
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3: Here's in 2024. Scott Dixon, Marcus Erickson, and Marcus Armstrong made up the podium. And again, Colton Herta was your pole sitter. Alex Palou, when they moved from Belle Isle to the streets of Detroit, was able to get to victory lane after he set on pole. Will Power and Felix Rosenquist were on the podium. You go back to Belle Isle, and history started back in 1992, the first several years under the CART banner. Then the IRL was here in 2007, 2008. Then a bit of an absence before it returned in 2012. And that race was won by Scott Dixon with Dario Franchitti and Simon Pagenaud on pole. The last race at Belle Isle, Will Power, Alexander Rossi, and Scott Dixon were your podium. It is time to go trackside for pre-race festivities.
1: Fans, at this time, we ask that you please rise and remove your hats as the U.S. Army Detroit Arsenal Color Guard presents our nation's colors. Please remain standing as Father Tim McCabe, President and CEO of Pope Francis Center, offers today's invocation.
2: Let us pray. Almighty God, we thank you for this beautiful day, and we ask you to bless all of us gathered here, all who make this weekend possible. Grant skill and wisdom and focus to those who compete, and keep everyone safe throughout today's events. Today we remember two sons of our motorsports family that we lost recently, Kyle Busch and Alex Zanardi. Their courage and determination inspired countless people, both on and off the track. I invite you now to join me in a brief moment of silence in their honor. May we honor their memory by living lives of gratitude, perseverance, and respect for one another today and always.
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0: had today's flyover T-6s from the 37th Flying Training Squadron based in Columbus, Mississippi at the Air Force Base there. And when we come back, we'll move ever closer to the command and the green flag. Command set for 45 minutes past the hour here on the streets of Detroit.
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0: A beautiful day. Sunshine, blue skies. To the order of this weekend, in fact. And a guy that's certainly all smiles. Ryan Marine has said, if you're going to go, go large. And if the only two wins of your career as an owner in the NTT IndyCar Series are the Indy 500, you can't do much better than that.
7: Ain't that the truth. Mike Schenck, pleasure to chat with you. And congratulations once again on behalf of all of us from IndyCar Radio on your big win just 1 week ago. Describe, if you could, what this last week has been like, celebrating on the one hand, but also preparing not just for this IndyCar race, but you had an IMSA race yesterday,
8: yeah,
7: too.
8: Absolute chaos, but literally the best kind of chaos you could ever hope for. I mean, I just am so proud and so happy and humbled and grateful and all those things. It's everything I grew up dreaming about has happened twice. So two times in the last 6 years, that's a good batting average in our world. The IMS and the race and the speedway mean a ton to me and my family. To have a legacy like this, it's just still gives me goosebumps.
7: And your team has played a part in two of the more memorable wins in recent memory. Elio getting his fourth win and matching the all-time greats. And then that finish we had last Sunday, that's one people will be talking about around 16th in Georgetown forever.
8: I think you're right. I mean, it'll be hard to get it much closer. I'm sure you could, but it'd be hard to get it much closer than that. So it'll live in infamy, I hope. And that's what we hope for. You know, at some point, that car will be in the museum. We'll be proud. And also, Elio's fourth will be in there. You know, we race those cars still. Those cars, we don't, a lot of people think they go to a museum, but we're actually going to run that car next year. It's a fast car. So, you know, that's the way our world works, but we look forward to putting it in the museum and being part of that American history.
7: What does this do for Felix Rosenquist, the race car driver? Because he has been fast ever since he joined your team, but that proves as much to himself as anybody else that he can be there and finish races when it matters the most.
8: I told this team, including Felix and Marcus, I feel like we're at the edge of two doors and we're bowing them out. We're ready to break the door open. That's how I feel this team is right now. And I think for him, he just shoved the door right open. And I'm hoping for a lot more from him as we go. You know, we should have won Long Beach, in my opinion. Then he qualified well at the road course. Then he qualified well at the speed. You know, a bunch of good things for Felix. His confidence is good. He's very cool, though, and he's surprisingly not as tired as I thought he'd be.
7: That's impressive, considering what he's dealing with. Not just winning, but he's got the new baby in the house.
8: Yeah, big. I mean, he's been all over the world, and he's getting the due that he's due. You know what I mean? The guy's the nicest guy in the world, and everyone will tell you that. And it has time for almost everybody. I've not seen him turn down anybody that want to be a part of his world. And we're out of all his apparel. We're behind on everything right now. We got to get caught up.
7: Great problems to have. Well, once again, congratulations. The partnership with IndyCar Radio and SiriusXM is one that we really relish, and we're not supposed to have favorites, but I have to say I was awfully happy to see you up there in the media center after the race.
8: It's a great day. I hope everyone's listening on SiriusXM.
7: Thank you, Mike.
0: Yeah, good stuff from Mike Schenck, one of the good guys, and again, very popular throughout the paddock, not only from the ownership perspective, but also certainly from the driver perspective. When we come back, we will welcome the gentleman who will paint the picture, call the action from the turns today at the Chevrolet Detroit Grand Prix presented by Lear.
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0: back at the Chevrolet Detroit Grand Prix presented by Lear. 1.6 miles in length. Jefferson Avenue straightaway is over 3,600 feet in length. We'll get to that in just a moment. Calling the action today are Michael Young and Jake Query. And first, we welcome in Michael Young high atop troublesome turn one. And Michael, that was certainly a troublesome turn one in the Indy Next by Firestone earlier today.
1: Indeed, it was, Mark. And for Alessandro Tullio, yet another story of what would have been or what could have been as he had the pole for the fifth time in 2026. Max Taylor, who had the other two poles, was alongside in row number one. And at the start of the race, as they made their way to turn number three, they went four wide, and Lockie Hughes actually locked up his brakes and then took out our pole sitter, Alessandro De Tullio. Lockie and Alessandro fell to the back of the field. So did Max Taylor. And Timmy Kaharchik, who won the second race at the Indianapolis Motor Speedway road course, was out front for most of that race as Miles Rowe started to make his way through the field, got himself into that second position, getting around Enzo Fittipaldi, who had a broken front wing. And at the end of the race, a late caution came out. Miles Rowe, Timmy Kaharchik racing down into turn number three. Kaharchik had the lead. Rowe got on the inside and swung both of those cars completely out of the racing line, allowing Enzo Fittipaldi to make a pass on the inside. A late caution ended that race under a timed white flag and then the checkered flag. And for Enzo Fittipaldi, his second win of 2026, winning the first race at the Indianapolis Motor Speedway. And we caught up with him at the end of the race.
2: Really happy with the win. We had the pace to stay there, and we were actually pulling away with a damaged front nose. So HMD gave me a great car, and yeah, we raced really well.
1: Timmy Kaharchik, Miles Rowe, your winner, Enzo Fittipaldi, for the second time in 2026. Indy Next by Firestone back in action next weekend, a worldwide technology raceway. And, Mark, you talk about my vantage point here on top of the River East Garage. I can see the entire front straightaway and all of this troublesome turn number one. It funnels from 3 to 4 car lengths wide down into 1 car length at best. And we've seen a lot of cars into this wall at turn number one. They will go up the hill. It's a street named Rivard, a very short uphill climb, and then they'll make a left-hand turn down Jefferson. 1,200 yards from turn number two down into turn number three. We can see most of this long back straightaway, but can't cover all of it. But when I can cover and see a bridge, I'll know that that's about time to throw them to our very own Jake Query, who will call them through that portion of the course.
3: Thank you so much, Michael. Once again, a pleasure to be here at the intersection of West Jefferson and Griswold in downtown Detroit, and the fans have come out for this on an absolutely gorgeous day. That straightaway you talked about is a long one. It rivals what we see in Arlington, Texas, in that new street course. And that long straightaway means you got plenty of time to build up speed, but you've got to make a decision quickly, because the left-hander that is turn number three just before me is a very, very tight hairpin that immediately then sends you to another left that goes right back onto Jefferson, going back towards the east. To the driver's right at that point, well, there's some chalets there, but on the other side of that, the beautiful Detroit River, and then the skyline of Windsor, Canada, just on the opposite side of that. It is a picturesque area of the race course, but Mark, it is also one that is very tight, and you absolutely need to mind your P's and Q's here, because if you try to swing too wide or make a move down too low, you can cause calamity and bunch things up just below me. It will be very exciting to see how they manage all of that over the course of the race here today.
0: Look forward to the call, guys, off of turn number four. It's a little downhill run to turn five in the left-hander, which is a switchback through 6 and 7 before you get back onto Atwater Street, which is the short little main straightaway. We got the perspective of our turn announcers. Now let's get the perspective of a driver. Let's climb into the cockpit with Graham Rahal for a lap around Belle Isle.
4: Coming into turn one, interesting because it blends with pit exit. It's very tight in there. Turn one's fairly slow corner, really tricky to get through the apex and minimal understeer, get power down, climb the hill up into two. Two's a corner, faster than you think, left-hander onto the back straight. Of course, easy to over-attack the entry, but the main thing you gotta focus on is getting power down. Again, bumpy on entry, big crown on the exit, big manhole cover on the exit, so gotta get power down, get down the back, a lot of lap time down the back part of the track there. Super bumpy. I mean, just run on the left side of the track, just try to ride the wave, you know, as much as you can. Take the risk and qual line just to maximize braking into the hairpin in three. A lot of paint in three this year. They painted a lot more of the apex, which is tough. Power down's actually quite good.

0: out of here. Really slow first gear corner. Power down's pretty solid. Deploy the hybrid as much as you can going into four. Four is interesting. Decent grip on the entry, but really lose grip with the concrete on the exit. Power down is really a challenge, other than on new tires for about two laps, and then it goes away. Just spinning the tires all the way down the hill. Tight left-hander here in five. A little bit of a berm on the exit that you can use at times. A lot of understeer, very tight back here, not wide at all. Through the S, kind of the right and the left, that brings you back towards pit entry. Very easy to make a mistake here. They did work on the walls. There's less wall movement as far as there used to be some edges that were easy to hit. That's improved significantly this year. Massively bumpy. And seven, when you think you can chase power, the rear always jumps out on you. Same down in eight, you have a big pavement change from sort of either an older asphalt or concrete to a fairly new high grip in the braking zone. But you've got to get all the bumps over the bumps and get into there. Good rolling speed through there in eight. Good front grip, typically challenge the throttle. And then the entry of the last corner, massive like ski dump on the entry. You got to turn in earlier than you think. Try to chase power off there is always a challenge. So it's not an easy place, that's for sure.
1: I said Belle Isle for 15 years, and it took me 4 years to mistakenly say it here. Thanks to Graham Rahal for the tremendous insight. And, what insight it is. It's always fun when we do those because you can actually watch the drivers. Their hand motions kind of mimic to what they go through in the cockpit. So great perspective from a driver's perspective, this very challenging course here at Belle Isle. Hey, our partner, some exciting news to announce. Only Bulls, the rapidly growing AI-powered digital wealth platform and title sponsor of this network, has a major new partnership. It's now the official digital wallet of the NTT IndyCar Series. It's already deeply integrated, of course, into the series ecosystem through partnerships with Dale Coyne Racing, Meyer Shank Racing, and veteran IndyCar Series driver Connor Daly, who raced in the Indianapolis 500. They're also the title sponsor of the Grand Prix of Portland. And Todd Ault says IndyCar represents everything we love about innovation, speed, and passionate fan communities. He says all season long we want Only Bulls to become part of the fan experience while introducing audiences to the future of digital finance. And it's designed to simplify investing in digital asset ownership through an intuitive platform powered by AI-driven tools and the next generation financial technology. The company's mission is to make investing more accessible for everyday users while helping educate a new generation of investors. Please do what we all did. We encourage you to download the Only Bulls app at the Apple App Store or Google Play Store, and you could also follow the excitement of the 2026 NTT IndyCar Series season. So congratulations to Only Bulls as they continue to expand their effort here in the NTT IndyCar Series. Some of the numbers over the years of this race, the most wins by Scott Dixon. He won the race in 2012. He won the first race in 2018, race number two in 2019, and most recently in 2024. Elio Castroneves has the most poles here. He won three in 01, 07, and the first race in 2014. Most wins by a team, seven wins by Team Penske. Most lead changes we've ever had, 10. The most race leaders, 8. Fewest race leaders, 1. That occurred most recently in 2012. That was on Belle Isle. And the most caution periods we've ever had downtown was in 2024 when there were 8 caution periods. Let's hope for a clean green race today. Let's go trackside.
2: To give the command for today's race, please welcome Chief Executive Officer and Chair of General Motors, Mary Barra.
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1: Good stuff. Alex Below, 3 consecutive poles in the NTT IndyCar Series. He has been on a streak of late, and it is time to find out who and what our pit reporters will be following throughout the course of this day. Going to be a very busy day for them. It is a magnificent backdrop of the shadows of the GM World Headquarters. Let's start by welcoming back Alex Wolf.
25: And Mark Janes, I'll be in the front half of driver's right pit lane, in the split pit lane, and I'm keeping an eye on Errol McLaren. Pato O'Ward, he'll be at pit out on driver's right. He'll line up on the inside of row 4, and behind him in the pits, ahead of him on the track, inside of row 3, Christian Lundgaard, winner last road course race at IMS, Lasancio Grand Prix. Both drivers trying to help Chevrolet get their first win since IndyCar moved to downtown Detroit on this street course. More stories across the pit lane with Ryan Marine.
26: And I am directly across this split pit lane at pit out, driver's left. And in my section in this front half of the left side, I've got the bookends of the field, the pole sitter, Alex Palou, as well as 25th place starter, last place starter, David Malukas. We'll start with David. Had a massive crash in qualifying that forced him to go to the backup car. He said he's a little bit sore, but all things considered, he's feeling all right, and that car was pretty quick earlier today in the warm-up. As for the pole sitter, Alex Palou, three straight poles for Palou on three different types of tracks. However, he's coming to the one place last year where he failed to see the checkered flag, DNF, 1 year ago here in Detroit. Let's go a little further down the left side of this pit lane and check in with Joel Sebastianelli.
27: Good afternoon, Ryan. I am at driver's left, the first stall at pit end. Keep an eye on Will Power in the TWG number 26. Man, Will has been candid. Third at Arlington, is only top 10 all season. We have not been able to put it all together, he says. So far, so good on the streets of Detroit. Fast in practice, starting second this afternoon. Finishing up front starts with staying out of trouble, as he told us a little while ago. Trouble both of others' creation and their own. Will Power won a Belle Isle 3 times with Team Penske, going for career win number 46 today, and his first with a new team, Andretti Global. Across the way, let's welcome in DJ Clark. Hello, DJ.
28: Well, hello, everybody. I am going to be watching out for the thirsty threes of Scott McLaughlin. Off of his best ever Indianapolis 500 finish, this Team Penske driver is the highest Team Penske driver in the field, and he's going to be looking to carry on good momentum into the second half of this season. I've also got the Firestone Racing area down by me, and I can tell you the track temperatures are hot at about 100 degrees Fahrenheit, and they're going to keep rising as this race goes along.
1: Thank you, guys. Look forward to it. Have a good, safe day, and I'm sure you'll give people a tremendous insight all along both sides of the pit lane throughout the course of the day. And again, Alex Palou, Will Power, Scott McLaughlin, Scott Dixon starting on the alternates, Christian Lundgaard in fifth starting on the primaries, alternate for Kyle Kirkwood. O'Ward, Armstrong, Christian Rasmussen there on the primaries. Erickson on the alternate. Then Foster, Rahal, Nolan Siegel, Alexander Rossi all on the primary tires. Fresh off of the fastest seat in sports, Davey Hamilton, how'd the ride go?
29: Yeah, it was good, actually. Coach loved it. It was track feels good as well, but you know, it's fast right now, and I'm excited for this race, but Coach loved the ride.
1: I'm telling you, the amount of people here just continues to climb each and every year. I mean, that pit lane down there was packed.
29: It was absolutely jam-packed. Matter of fact, I lost him at one point. I was hoping he's going to make it to the car to figure out where we were. And he had to do a suit change. Had a zipper malfunction on his suit.
1: Okay.
29: He did that real quick. But he's able to get in there, and he's looking forward to a great season with Michigan as well.
1: So, again, track conditions are at the best that they've been throughout the course of this weekend. Plenty of grip out there, and it's just a matter, let's face it, Davey, bottom line is this, these drivers have to take care of each other.
29: You know, they just have to take care of each other. This, you know, we talk time and time again how bumpy it is, how narrow it is, how slick it is, and they just have to take care of each other, especially this first lap coming down for this green flag.
1: All right, so the lap count technically has started. Michael Young, they pair it up in front of you.
0: Indeed, they're already through turn number two as we see the machine of Alex Palou and Will Power on the outside, the familiar rows of two. Mark, we're ready to go here on the streets of Detroit.
1: They're heading toward that long back straightaway, headed up toward turn number three, waiting for the green flag. It flies, and just like that, Alex Palou jumps into P1. Will Power to P2 as they head to Jay Query.
2: And they will fan out behind Alex Palou, but everybody knows this is a tight area. Will Power to the outside. It is McLaughlin just behind Alex Palou. They're not able to make the move. McLaughlin and Power side by side behind Alex Palou through four.
1: Looking to the rear of the field, it looks like everybody went through pretty clean to green. Some issues for Will Power. He has lost the spot. Scott McLaughlin, I believe, jumped in there and grabbed that second spot. So Alex Palou holds on to the point. Meanwhile, from about eighth on back, plenty of side by side battles. Lungard, Kirkwood, O'Ward, Armstrong, Erickson, Foster. All of those drivers going side by side. Now, as they work their way off of turn number five, they start to go single file. So all in all, a pretty clean start as Alex Palou has opened up a 0.5 lead back to turn one.
0: Everybody trying to get what they can get early. Alex Palou, 3 car lengths over Scott McLaughlin. Then it's Power, Dixon, Christian Lundgaard, and Kyle Kirkwood. Everyone single file as we look all the way back down Franklin. Nobody making a move, the exception of David Malukas. He'll get around his teammate, Joseph Newgarter, as the leaders are halfway down Jefferson.
2: Absolutely fast pace here to start this race in single file for right now. Will that change? Alex Palou, 4 car length advantage, followed by Scott McLaughlin. Then it's Power, Dixon, Christian Lundgaard, Kirkwood, Pata O'Ward, Marcus Armstrong, and Marcus Erickson. They work their way now through turn number four.
1: Armstrong, Erickson, that's a pretty good battle. It's a battle for the eighth position, a little bit farther back in 15th. Dennis Hauger in a battle with Felix Rosenquist. Rosenquist has Kiffin Simpson all over his rear wing. Back up front, it's an 0.8 of a second advantage by over Scott McLaughlin by Alex Palou. Will Power, Scott Dixon, Christian Lundgaard, the top five. Then it's Kirkwood, O'Ward, Armstrong, Erickson, and Foster, the top 10, as they head back toward Michael Young.
0: That tight portion of the course, now these drivers allowed to let these engines sing a little bit with Alex Palou. Still about 3 car lengths ahead of McLaughlin, Power, but the battle is for that fourth position. Scott Dixon has Christian Lundgaard all over that rear gearbox. Dixon will exit turn number two. Lundgaard will have a good run out of that turn. We'll call it 3 car lengths. Dixon over Lundgaard for four.
2: Excluding McLaughlin making that move to second, pretty status quo with the way they qualified at the outset of this race. But let's take a look in on that battle you're talking about, Michael. That is that of Scott Dixon, who tenuously right now holds that fourth spot. Lundgaard is right there. Erickson and Armstrong side by side, a little bit further back of the field.
1: And stays side by side, and it looks like Armstrong is going to hold on to that spot as he shoves Erickson behind him. Pretty good single-file battle there now as they come off of that turn, Davey.
29: Yeah, absolutely. Really doing a good job right now. Everybody is up to speed. The lap times are actually really good right off the bat. 104s, not far off where they were qualifying. So times are up right now. You know, we'll look at pit windows. I think the first one is going to open early. I think it's like lap 25. They can start peeling in. Fuel is not the problem in this race. They're going to have to do 2 stops, but they can run rich all race.
1: Dixon, Lundgaard, the battle for fourth into turn one.
0: Scott Dixon on those reds. Christian Lundgaard, the first driver on those primary tires. Dixon able to gap himself a little bit as he climbs up Brevard and exits turn number two. But this time, Christian Lundgaard with a little better run down that back straightaway. Dixon still holds on to fourth by 3 car lengths.
2: Plenty of papaya orange being worn by the fans here in turn number three. A lot of that for Pata O'Ward, some for Christian Lundgaard, some for both. Right now, it's Lundgaard behind Dixon. Dixon is getting bunched up a little bit by Power just in front of him and allows Lundgaard to keep him right there in sight.
1: And it has allowed Kyle Kirkwood to join that battle. Pata O'Ward is an interested spectator as well. This is the battle for the fourth position. Scott Dixon has it, but as Jake said, he's got a beat on Will Power. You go a little further back, Rosenquist, Hauger. That's the battle for the 15th position. It continues to be a good one. So far, Alex Palou is not able to quite step away from Scott McLaughlin. McLaughlin doesn't have much breathing room over Will Power. So it's Palou, McLaughlin, Power, Dixon, Lundgaard heading back to turn one.
0: And for Alex Palou, able now to cap himself about 5 car lengths over Scott McLaughlin. Power about 3 car lengths behind, then checking in on that battle for that fourth position. Dixon still has it. 2 car lengths over Christian Lundgaard. Lundgaard, then Kyle Kirkwood in that sixth position, about four car lengths behind. We'll watch him go down Jefferson one more time. Scott Dixon still about four car lengths in that fourth position over Lundgaard.
2: When they take the left-handed hairpin here in turn number three, there's a manhole cover that continues to emit steam. Things are heating up front. It's Alex Palou, McLaughlin two car lengths behind him, then Power followed by Dixon. Erickson and Armstrong continue to go elbow to elbow. Erickson gets the best for now.
1: Manhole covers all over this course, Davey, and I did see earlier a crew was out, and they go around and inspect all those manhole covers after every session.
29: Yeah, just to make sure they're not moving. They're all welded down at this point, but there's only one that I noticed right in the middle of turn three, right in front of Jake. That thing, it produces steam out there, and sometimes quite a lot of steam, so it definitely gets your attention when you're coming around that hairpin.
1: Five laps complete this time by Palou, McLaughlin, Power, Dixon, Lundgaard. Lundgaard and Dixon, that battle hits back to one.
0: Palou still continues to stretch that lead out over Scott McLaughlin. Power there, and for Scott Dixon trying to fend off Christian Lundgaard. The question is, when will those alternates start to wane and Christian Lundgaard's primaries start to come in? For now, Scott Dixon still doing a great job keeping Lundgaard behind him. Five car lengths that time through.
2: The curbing on the inside of turn number three is red, white, and blue. So too, red and white, the car of Alex Palou, that Honda racing machine. Blue, the other key color. That's Scott McLaughlin, who runs second. They're distancing now from the third place, Will Power.
1: Let's get an update on 15th place running Alexander Rossi.
27: Alexander Rossi started 14th, and it got a little dicey for him before we went green. On the warm-up lap, got a little bit loose and smacked the wall on Atwater Street, turn 7 on the run down to 8 with the right side first, and I think he even kissed it with the front right as well. Has not complained over the radio, but as they come by us here on the front stretch, you can actually see a little bit of white on the sidewalls of those tires.
1: A little further back of the pack, Michael Young. We've been watching that battle for 4, but let's go a little further back. It's Armstrong, Foster, Rasmussen. That's a battle for ninth.
0: So Armstrong with that ninth place position has Louis Foster in tow. Two car length advantage for Marcus Armstrong. Then Louis Foster. Christian Rasmussen is right there as well. They make their way out of that left-hander of turn number two, making their way down Jefferson. Louis Foster, comfortable advantage at this point, halfway down that back straight.
2: And another driver that seems comfortable with his car here at the outset is Felix Rosenquist, your Indy 500 champion. And the last couple of laps, he worked his way around Alexander Rossi. Last time by, it was Graham Rahal that he had gotten past. Rahal has now made that spot back up, however. So Rossi's just behind him with Tiffin Simpson just behind him.
1: Yeah, slot Graham Rahal into the 13th position. Nolan Siegel currently running in the 12th position. So it's Palou, McLaughlin, Power, Dixon, and Lundgaard, the top five. Awfully clean start to this race.
29: Very clean start. A little bit of a surprise. I've been watching the two Penske cars that started in the back of this field. That's Malukas and Newgarden, just to see what they had. See how fast they can move up, Mark. Newgarden started in that 24th spot. Was there Stingray Robb just passed him, put Newgarden in the last place. He's fallen way back. Matter of fact, Stingray Robb is all over Malukas now, trying to make that. Do they have some special strategy? Are they trying to save fuel? I can't see that happening. We never know what Penske has up their sleeve, but right now that Malukas car and Newgarden fighting in the back of the field.
1: Not much in terms of gainers so far. I mean, you got Ferrucci plus 3 and Erickson plus 2 on the day.
29: Really, it's so hard to pass here. We continue to say that. Now, what is going to help the passing is as these tires wear down. As these tires start to get wearing down, they get a little bit slicker. They can't get the drive off the corner that they really need, and that's going to generate a lot of drafting down this long straightaway. I think Jake's going to be busier than anybody with a passing zone down there in the turn 3.
1: This could be one of those situations, too, where it's not till that last dent that we see drivers start forcing the issue and mixing it up.
29: Yeah, just so you know, I, obviously we talked about Malukas behind Schumacher. Schumacher's actually pulling away from David Malukas. He was fastest or one of the fastest guys in final warm-up this morning. Feel the car's good, but right now they just can't make up any ground. We see that throughout the field. A lot of follow the leader right now, and a lot of cars with different strategy on tires, as we talked about early on.
1: Alex Wolf.
3: Fifth place running, Christian Lundgaard, Kyle Moyer, very happy about the start that Lundgaard's had. Told him to settle into a rhythm, hit a fuel number, and stay in touch with Scott Dixon.
1: DJ Clark.
27: Similar notes here from Scott McLaughlin in the number three machine. He was asking for where he was losing time compared to the leader of Alex Palou. They said, watch your braking into turn 8. Outside of that, you're doing a pretty good job.
1: Joel Sebastianelli.
27: Rinus VK is our first taker on pit lane. Off of the blacks onto the alternate reds, lap 9 from 18th position.
1: Updates from the pits brought to you by Shell, the official fuel of the NTT IndyCar Series. Davey, you're putting pen to paper already on Rinus VK.
29: it's interesting because the fuel is definitely not an issue. You're going to be making two stops, but it's really big windows. And yeah, I know that window probably opens up there to make it a two-stopper. And what he's probably trying to do, just do an undercut, try to get out there and clean racetrack, just really cut some really fast laps. He was stuck in traffic there, so why not give it a try?
1: Yeah, looking back at the pack, we've seen a pretty good battle between Alexander Rossi and Kiffin Simpson. We see Dennis Hauger trying to chase them down. That is the battle for the 15th position. We checked in on Alexander Rossi earlier. Things are a little bit tighter in the back of the field, and Davey had our eye on David Malukas, and he's worked his way up a couple of spots.
0: Trouble in turn one. We have a car on the wall. Christian Rasmussen makes contact with the wall in turn number one. Guys, he's slow down that left-hander at turn number two. He will pull the car driver's left, and it looks like he may have come to a stop, but contact just at the exit of turn number one.
1: Spoke too soon about the clean start we get. Yeah, so on lap number nine, caution on the course involving Christian Rasmussen. We pause 10 seconds. First day stand notification. 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
1: Caution with the 11 laps complete. We're being heard coast-to-coast today on one of these great stations, WILO in Lebanon, Indiana, WBAG in Burlington, North Carolina, right here in downtown Detroit, WWJ, Fabulous News Radio 950. Davey Hamilton, you've had a couple of looks at the replay with the incident involving the 21 machine.
29: Really just got in way too hot, just absolutely body-slammed that wall, right sides at the same time hit that wall, knocking the front completely out of whack, and then the rear, too. Still tried to accelerate, and it was all over the racetrack. Luckily, it didn't take another car out as well.
1: A couple of updates for the pits. Let's start with Ryan Marine.
10: Joseph Newgarden, KBN, he'd been struggling in this race, dropped back to 25th, went off of blacks and onto reds. I checked with the team to see how he's feeling. Remember, he's driving hurt after injuring his foot, or at least lower leg, at the end of the Indianapolis 500. So, you know, he's not at 100%, but that said, they're trying to tough it out here today. Let's go to DJ.
28: The Schumacher name is obviously storied in motorsports, and I just saw a trick from the RLL team that I think they copied from Schumacher Sr. back in the Ferrari days. They were over the wall, then they came back in. I think they were trying to bite out a little bit of their competition and see if they could sell a dummy. Over to you, Joel.
27: Will Power started second, running in third position right now. Had a lengthy conversation with his team over the radio during this yellow. His feedback is that the car is not bad, but the traction is not great. They decided that when they do come in, they're going to take a little front wing out, but that time is not yet. Power started this race on the reds.
1: Alex Wolf.
3: Christian Lundgaard's team was on the pit wall at the ready in case they were going to come in. Kyle Moyer left him out and is reminding Christian during this caution period to continue to work on saving some fuel to get him further along on that number.
1: Yeah, and he's able to do that, Davey, and get that number a little further along because he's on the primary, and he's the only one really among the first seven or eight cars that are on the primary, so that stint could go longer for him.
29: Yeah, and with a two-stopper, you're looking at lap 33, basically 34, but they can go longer than this, and if you could save some fuel and open that window up and kind of wait for a yellow, the better off you are, and that could help you a lot. I mean, this is hard to take advantage of a long pit lane because this is not a long pit lane. This is one of the shortest ones we have, and so when you pit, you don't lose a lot of time here.
1: Let's get an update on the cleanup turn number one from Michael Young.
12: Yeah, the AMR IndyCar safety team just pulled back into their position as Rasmussen hit the wall. You could see debris coming off of that car all the way up Brevard as he made that left-hander onto Jefferson where he brought it to a hold. But Mark, it looks like the pace car lights are out. We'll go green next time by.
1: Yeah, let's see. The full field rundown for you. Pelot is your leader. McLaughlin, Power, Dixon, Lundgaard in the top five. Kirkwood, sixth. Seventh, Award. Eighth, Erickson. Ninth, Armstrong. Tenth, Foster. 11th, Siegel. 12th, Rahal. 13th, Rossi. 14th, Simpson. 15th, Santino Ferrucci. 16th, Kyle Collette. 17th, Romain Grosjean. 18th, Mick Schumacher. 19th, Rinus VK. And Stingray Robb is currently 20th. 21st is Felix Rosenquist. Dennis Hauger is 22nd. Joseph Newgarden, 23rd. And 24th, David Malukas. And I think if you're ECR, you're going to want to see some more consistent results out of Rasmussen in places other than the short ovals.
29: Yeah, no question about it. And even the short ovals, they just got to, I mean, he shows speed. No question about it. I think the race in Phoenix, he won the one in Milwaukee, but by narrow margins, he had the car to beat. He was class of the field, but he was going between lap cars and the wall so close he got away with it, but he did not at Phoenix. He just needed to wait. Will Power was kind of a sitting duck, but he just tried to pass him on the outside too quick. I think it's a situation where has the speed, he knows he has the speed, but just got to back him up a little bit and make him a little more cautious.
1: Pace car is coming off. We can tell you that Santino Ferrucci is plus seven on the day. Mick Schumacher has picked up five spots. Stingray Robb, four. Kiffin Simpson is plus three. And Kyle Collette is plus three. Green flag flies, and the leaders head to turn one.
12: Pelot already two car lengths over Scott McLaughlin. Power about three car lengths behind. Then it sticks in Lundgaard, Kirkwood, Pato Award, and Marcus Ericsson. Back end of Marcus Armstrong's car steps out. He's able to keep that car under control. Rest of the field clean through turn number one.
2: It is such a long haul along Jefferson, and just when the driver might actually start to get comfortable with that car, that's when that quick left-hander out of Griswold shows up before you. Alex Pelot navigates it now with McLaughlin. Will Power is right there, followed by Dixon, Lundgaard, Kirkwood, Pato Award. Everybody single file. Ferrucci further back, tried to make a move on Kiffin Simpson, not able to do so. That would have been the battle for 14.
1: Pelot is not able to step away just yet. He has about a half a car length lead as they work their way off of that right-hander, which is turn number four, that short little straightaway downhill to Bates Street. Then it's a little switchback off of five, which is the left-hander, and then they switch it back to the right and the left to set up for turn number seven. Then a short little straightaway to Atwater Street before the left-hander to St. Antoine, and then they'll get right back onto the main straightaway and head to Michael Young.
12: First threat potentially for that lead. Scott McLaughlin is certainly closed in on Alex Pelot, has it down to about a half a car length or so. Will Power right there in that third position. Nice battle for the fifth position as well. Christian Lundgaard sees Kyle Kirkwood in his mirrors. But the battle on. Alex Pelot has Scott McLaughlin right on his tail.
2: I wonder how that grip might hold up. If my eye is correct, Pato Award would be the highest running car on the primary black tires. Will Power just darted way to the inside of Scott McLaughlin. McLaughlin had to get onto the brakes. That allowed Power to second. Alex Pelot pulled away from both of them.
1: And there's a side-by-side battle a little bit further back. That is between the cars of Lundgaard and Kirkwood. That's a battle for fifth, Davey.
29: That's right. Well, good run. I mean, Kirkwood actually got by Lundgaard in turn three, but then the crossover happened. He was able to get back by him, but right now, Kirkwood is in between those two Aero McLaren cars, one by Lundgaard, and I think he has a much faster car.
1: Lundgaard is fifth, Kirkwood is sixth, and Award is seventh, but below Power and McLaughlin and Dixon, the front four, they're starting to check away from the rest of the field, Michael.
0: Looks like last time through, only Will Power now in that second position. McLaughlin falls to third, and then Scott Dixon fourth. They've broken away from that battle for the fifth position as Christian Lundgaard on those primary tires has Kyle Kirkwood in his rearview mirrors. Kyle Kirkwood, though, gets a nice run out of turn number two. Again, that battle for the fifth position. Lundgaard sees Kirkwood making the charge.
2: Absolutely gorgeous day in Detroit with perfectly blue skies, and blue has been the fast pace as McLaughlin is in third, but guess what? Will Power just went inside of Alex Palou, put Power to the lead into turn number four.
1: Couple of strong moves down into turn number three on back-to-back laps by Will Power.
29: Oh, yeah, we almost got that left rear tire in the turn four wall on the outside. Very, very close. Needs to be careful with that. Right now, those Andretti cars, we know how good they are on these street courses. The longer they go, shows more power out of those cars.
1: So Alex Palou led the first handful of laps, but since that time on the restart, it has been Will Power with the fastest car. He made a couple of really strong moves over McLaughlin and then over Palou as the leader. Will Power heads back to turn one.
0: Enjoying the savvy on the streets of Andretti Global is Will Power with that lime green TWG paint scheme. Will Power already six car lengths over Alex Palou, then Scott McLaughlin running in that third position. Really no battles, but Jake Query, I will say Will Power's done checked out from second place running Alex Palou.
2: There's some Alex Palou fans sitting in turn number three. The rest of you, I heard you. They celebrated seeing Will Power go to the front now to the lead, and he's extending a little bit. Five car length advantage over Palou. Then it's McLaughlin, gap back before Scott Dixon. Still single file, everybody working their way through turn number three. But Santino Ferrucci just punted Alexander Rossi. Rossi got sideways, gathered it back up, then got back in front of Ferrucci before turn number four.
1: Yeah, that's a pretty good battle. That's a battle for the 13th position. That's Alexander Rossi, Santino Ferrucci, and Kiffin Simpson. Some cars stacked up behind them as well. Kyle Collette in 16th, Roman Grosjean in 17th, and Rinus VK after that pit stop's trying to crawl back up through the field. But how about Will Power with a 1.9-second lead heading back to turn one?
0: It is something else. Once Will Power got around Alex Palou, he done put himself way ahead of Alex Palou. As a matter of fact, Palou's now just riding through about five car lengths behind Will Power. Then Scott McLaughlin is right there as well. But Will Power, it has been a hot minute since he's led on a street or road course. Showing his savvy now, Jake Query, he's headed to three.
2: And he had kind of a silent month of May in Indianapolis, of course, having to expire early at no fault of his own with a mechanical. And now Will Power flexing a little muscle. Two car length advantage over Alex Palou, then McLaughlin, Dixon, and Lundgaard. Everybody, again, working their way single file through turn number three.
1: We'll complete 19 laps next time by. Time now to check in on pit lane with the race engineer. Here's Alex Wolf with the Honda engineering update.
3: Serena Lice at the trackside engineering lead for Honda, and great weekend here in the Motor City. Alex Palou in the beautiful HRC Honda, and then also you got Acura, the IMSA program here as well.
13: Yeah, we're really excited. It's always a great weekend when we can have the IMSA and IndyCar series racing together. It's also great to see Alex Palou in the HRC livery put it on pole, so we're really excited for the race.
3: And also trying to stay perfect for Honda since we moved down here with IndyCar in the streets of Detroit.
13: Yep, definitely want to keep that streak alive. We're really excited. We've won every race since we've moved down here, so we definitely want to keep that momentum going.
3: Serena, as always, we appreciate your time and best of luck to Honda today.
13: Great, thank you.
1: 20 laps complete next time by. Will Power, your leader, Alex Palou, Scott McLaughlin, Scott Dixon, and Christian Lundgaard, the top five. Kyle Kirkwood, Pato O'Ward, Marcus Ericsson, Marcus Armstrong, Louis Foster, the top 10. 11th, Graham Rahal. 12th, Nolan Siegel. 13th, Alexander Rossi. 14th, Kiffin Simpson. 15th, Santino Ferrucci. 16th, Kyle Collette. 17th, Rinus VK. 18th, Felix Rosenquist. 19th, Roman Grosjean. 20th, Mick Schumacher. 21st, Dennis Hauger. 22nd, David Malukas. 23rd, Joseph Newgarden. 24th, Stingray Robb. The lone car out of the race in 25th, Christian Rasmussen at the Chevrolet Detroit Grand Prix presented by Lear.
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1: 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Power, Pelot, McLaughlin, Dixon, Lundgaard, the top five. The Kirkwood Award. Erickson, Armstrong, Louis Foster, the top 10. Davey, how quick does it take for these drivers? And a wide turn there. Looked like Marcus Armstrong got out of sorts.
29: Well, he got rooted out of there. I think that was Foster. They just flat took him out. I mean, at the end of the day, just ran into him and just kept pushing him out of the way. So, not good. He's not going to be happy about that one.
1: And Michael Young, you've been watching the frustration build, perhaps, at David Malukas. I know he's mired in 22nd, but he'd really like to get around Mick Schumacher.
0: He's been trying lap after lap, and Mick has struggled down here in turn number one. Was a little bit better last time through, but David Malukas trying to gap himself a little bit to get that run out of turn number two and potentially pass him down into turn number three. But Mick Schumacher, that rookie, is doing his very best on this very tight, very tricky street circuit, as he's got about a half a car length advantage right now over David Malukas. But it has certainly been tough for Schumacher thus far, but Malukas really nowhere to go.
1: And Davey, I did say where he admitted that in terms of Mick Schumacher, he admitted he had not done any sim racing at all on these street circuits.
29: Yeah, and this one here is going to be the most difficult for Mick Schumacher, I think, the entire season, because Formula One races on nothing like this. This is a very small 1.6-mile track on the streets, very narrow, very bumpy. They have nothing like this at Formula One. So this is a learning education for Schumacher here for sure.
1: Some separation among the front three, but it's from fourth on back where things start to get interesting. That is, of course, Scott Dixon, Christian Lundgaard, and even Kyle Kirkwood, Michael Young. He's trying to enter that battle now as they head toward you.
0: That's been a fun battle this entire race. Dixon's had four since the very beginning, and Lundgaard's been right there in fifth, dogging that PNC Bank machine. This time, Dixon gets about a half car length advantage over Lundgaard. Kirkwood was charging on Lundgaard, trying to get around him a few laps ago, but it settled back in. But this time, Scott Dixon has Christian Lundgaard only about two car lengths behind.
2: We'll see how it shakes out by the time they get to turn number three, which Power and Pillow navigate right now. Gap back before you get to McLaughlin. Now Lundgaard just goes to the wide side. Dixon is able to close that. Lundgaard's going to try to pinch it again. They're almost side by side into turn number four.
1: Not playing nice at all. They bang wheels, and eventually, before they start to head downhill toward turn number six, Davey, that's a pretty strong move by Christian Lundgaard.
29: Very strong move right there, and we're going to see that. I think you had to be pretty darn aggressive. Looks like we just seen Foster do it. Now Lundgaard, these cars and drivers are so close, you have to take advantage, and sometimes it may take a little rubbing to get the pass done.
1: So Michael Young, you'll see a new driver in the fourth position, Christian Lundgaard, with Dixon and Kirkwood now chasing him.
0: Now the question is, how long will those primaries stay good with everybody else on those reds starting to seemingly run out, as Scott Dixon now has Kyle Kirkwood also on the reds on his rear wing. So is Dixon's tires starting to go away? Scott Dixon in that fifth position. Remember, Lundgaard is the only driver in that top five now on the primary tires, but Dixon now has Kirkwood right behind him.
2: Our Pillow setting up turn number three. Pillow is right on the rear wing of the leader. Gap back before McLaughlin, then it's Lundgaard. Now Dixon has Kyle Kirkwood to his outside. Dixon's able to close that move. Kirkwood falls back into line. Pato just behind him.
1: You can't make the elbows much wider than Scott Dixon did in the entrance to three.
29: Yeah, that's right. And that's a corner that you can actually take a couple different ways, Mark. One is stay on the bottom, like we've seen Scott Dixon do a qualifying. Hug that corner as tight as you can, or you kind of diamond it. You get in there really hard, let the car float up a little bit, but don't give enough room for the car to get underneath you, and then you diamond it back off. So he's trying both lines right
1: now. Kirkwood may very well take a different approach into that turn next time by, now that he knows what Dixon's going to do.
29: And that's what you do when you're behind a car like that. You just try to find what's their strong points, where are their weak points, how am I going to take advantage of it, and that could be a place to do it. As we see, Pillow really catch up to Will Power right now for the lead.
1: Yeah, the lead's starting to tighten up again, Jake Query, as they head toward turn number three.
2: Yep, this is the spot, of course, where Will Power was able to get that lead over Alex Pillow. Now the question becomes, can he continue to hold him off? Pillow goes into the same line. Power hugged that hairpin very, very closely. So too did Pillow. McLaughlin just behind him.
1: Yeah, McLaughlin is the most comfortable for sure, Davey. He's all by his lonesome at third.
29: Yeah, he really is. It was those two Hondas up front kind of taken away from that Chevrolet. And you got Lundgaard, so it's two Hondas, two Chevrolets in the top four. So it is equal, but unfortunately, the Hondas are up front here at the Chevrolet Grand Prix.
1: Yeah, pretty good nose-to-tail battle now for the lead one more time as they work their way along Bait Street. That's from four all the way down to five. Then they'll work their way through that little switchback, which is six and seven. A deceptively fast, very tricky portion of the race course. They head back to turn one.
0: Will Power now three car lengths over Alex Pillow, but Pillow slowly closing back in on Will Power after he took over the lead a half dozen laps or so ago. Scott Dixon, no pressure from Kyle Kirkwood as Christian Lundgaard has checked out from Dixon. So back up to the front, Will Power holding off Alex Pillow, still has about three car lengths.
2: This point, though, when they come along Jefferson and get into my view, it looks like one car. They are that close together, but then as they get into the turn, Power is able to keep that machine so close on that hairpin, so too Pillow, but it prohibits Pillow from making any ground. Down to pit road and Ryan Marine.
10: David Malukas in and out, just took off a set of red tires. That's already his second stop in the race. Had been stuck behind Mick Schumacher, but they bring that car in here with working lap number 28.
1: Updates from the pits brought to you by Shell, the official fuel of the NTT IndyCar Series. So, Davey, the strategic play behind what David Malukas is doing. Last stop on lap number three.
29: Yeah, we're just going to put some fresh tires on right now, and that window is open to do that two-stopper. He's already made one under yellow. This is going to be a second. He'll be three stops, so it's all said and done. But right now, kind of doing the same thing. If you're held up in traffic, go ahead and make that early stop and try to get some free track time, free lap time, and try to gain. We're watching Louis Foster right now all over the back there.
1: To Michael Young.
0: Yeah, Louis Foster has Marcus Ericsson in his sights. Marcus Ericsson, car steps out at the exit of turn number one. Now they exit turn number two. Marcus Ericsson at that eighth position has Louis Foster. It's about a half a car length halfway down Jefferson.
2: And we'll see if that means that stays the same by the time they come into view of turn number three, as those in front of them have spread out just a little bit. Ericsson now takes it down bottom of the line. Foster would try to pinch to the inside. Ericsson able to hold that door, but Foster going to pop to the outside to turn number four.
1: Louis Foster is using absolutely every bit of the racetrack, and he's driving up underneath the rear wing. This is a battle for the eighth position between Ericsson and Louis Foster, and don't look now, but Graham Rahal has decided to enter that fray. That is a great three-car battle as they work their way back downhill now. It's the battle for the eighth position. It's Ericsson, Foster, Hunter and Graham Rahal as the leaders work their way off of turn number one. Michael Young, you'll see that battle coming your way momentarily. The battle for eighth, Erickson, Foster, and Rahal.
0: Erickson on those red tires and everyone else on blacks hunting him down. Louis Foster as we head down to pit lane and DJ Clark.
28: It's a slow pit stop for Marcus Erickson on the left front. It looked like there was a little bit of a problem, but he's going on to new sticker primaries as he gets back out and on his way.
1: Bottom line is, Davey, it's been a struggle at times in the pit box for all the Andretti teams.
29: It really has. I mean, and that's one thing we got to watch. I mean, we know the leader's an Andretti car, but they've had a lot of pit issues, more on Kirkham's car than any of them, but they have this. A lot of issues.
1: Well, as we said, the battle for the lead is starting to heat up a little bit. Will Power and Alex Palou. It's down to 0.5 of a second, but don't look now, but a third car is about to enter that fray, and it looks like little by little, Christian Lundgaard on those primaries has a little bit of wear left in those tires, and he's going to try to enter that battle as well as the leaders head back to turn one.
0: So, Will Power, three car lengths over Alex Palou, then it's Scott McLaughlin in that third position, but indeed, all of those front three on the alternate reds at Christian Lundgaard, a little life left in those primary tires. So we see Christian Lundgaard try to chase him down that back straightaway as we head to DJ Clark on pit lane.
28: As if it wasn't abundantly obvious, it is go time for Scott McLaughlin. The team said, if you can pass, go ahead and do it. Watch out for the number three.
1: To Jake Query at turn three.
2: Alex Palou is right on the rear wing of Will Power, but Scott McLaughlin's right on the rear wing of Alex Palou. Power swings it out just a little bit. Two car length advantage through four.
1: And they're all taking different lines through four, five, and six.
29: Might as well, right? I mean, they're all over each other. Let's see which has the most grip, where you can take advantage of guy now. It's very narrow where they're going now. They're through 6-7 right now, coming into turn 8. They're going to start peeling off for pit stops. Our pit reporters can tell us when they start laying out, but it is happening right now. The pit windows are open.
1: Yeah, those front three are tight, and it's about to become the front four as Christian Lundgaard has certainly caught all four of those drivers now as they head to turn 1.
0: My goodness, he closed down what was an 8-car length disadvantage down to about 3, so he's closing in on the rear wing of Scott McLaughlin. Power's back end steps out. Are those alternates almost done? Then it's Alex Palou, Scott McLaughlin, but the big winner right now is Christian Lundgaard on those primary tires. Jake, those front wing three are nose to tail with Lundgaard in the hunt as well.
2: Closing in on one third of the way through this race and taking a look at the three that run up front. Palou going to go to the outside of Will Power. Power and Palou side by side. McLaughlin will try to take advantage. They're going to go nearly three wide into turn number four.
1: Scott McLaughlin is going to try to grab two for one here as he goes side by side with Will Power and flat runs out of room. Now he and Alex Palou are side by side. Christian Lundgaard is right there and he's able to grab the spot. And Alex Palou, Davey, he tumbles all the way to fourth position.
29: Wow. Second to fourth place in one corner, basically two corners. That's how tight it is. That's they're Rubens racing and they're definitely doing it up front.
1: Scott McLaughlin's got a pretty good run. Going to peek to the inside of Will Power, but Will Power shuts the door. Lundgaard is there, but Alex Palou is dropping back just a little bit, ever so slightly now, as they work their way off of that final turn, head back to Michael Young.
0: The former teammates battling up front. Will Power now with Andretti Global. Scott McLaughlin almost drives underneath the rear wing of Will Power. He's able to brake and not run into Power. He loses about a half a car length or so. That will allow Christian Lundgaard to take advantage of that. So one, two, three, Power, three car lengths over Scott McLaughlin. Then it's Christian Lundgaard in third.
2: I kind of wonder if Lundgaard's not the one that's sitting in the best position here, because when cars start to battle for that lead, he in third can suddenly make a move. It's Power, McLaughlin, Lundgaard magnetized to one another. Four car lengths back before you get to Palou.
1: Alex Palou is starting to fade from that battle just a little bit as those front three start to check out some. Davey, Power, McLaughlin, and Lundgaard. And
29: they are checking out. Lundgaard going to go underneath McLaughlin right now. Tight area to do it, or is he going to make it side by side going through turn six?
1: Banging wheels, and McLaughlin's able to hold on to that spot for now as Lundgaard has to settle for third as they work their way back downhill and set up for the final couple of turns. Alex Palou is the interested spectator, although he gets a good downhill run now and drives right up underneath the rear wing of Lundgaard as they work their way up the final turn to head back to Michael Young.
0: I guarantee four drivers' heart rates are through the roof. Will Power still three car lengths ahead of Scott McLaughlin as everything started to settle back down. But with all that battling, Scott Dixon in the fifth position starting to close in on his teammate Alex Palou. Will Power, Scott McLaughlin, then Christian Lundgaard. They're your top three. Alex Palou, Scott Dixon, the top five.
4: track.
2: The narrative has always been this is a tight racetrack. Right now what it is a tight leaderboard. Will Power, McLaughlin just behind him, bobbles just a bit, then followed by Lundgaard. Gap back before you get to Pelot. Dixon, Kirkwood, Pato Ward through turn number three.
1: McLaughlin tries to go side by side with Will Power, but can't quite get that done. Works his way off of turn number four. The setup for turn number five, it's a left-hander. They'll stay single file. They'll work their way now through six and seven. As we mentioned, that's a quick little switchback, and Will Power has an advantage of about 0.4 seconds. Now they run the downhill run from seven off to turn number eight. Then they'll climb on the binders, and with four laps of caution, we're about four laps away, we believe, from coming to the pits. And Davey, we hear the team starting to lay out now.
29: The window opened up a little bit, and will he be leading this race when he comes in for a pit stop? That's the question. Watching Will Power's car, he has traction problems. He's having a problem getting throttled down on those alternate tires right now. I don't think that, he got really loose coming off turn three or turn two, and it's going to be a pass going into turn three by McLaughlin.
1: Jake Query.
2: Their way now, setting up for turn number three. It is a drag race on Jefferson here in Detroit, Michigan. And it is Scott McLaughlin that will go side by side with Will Power. Both of them brilliantly hold the line. Power got a little bit loose. McLaughlin's right there. Now Lundgaard going to try to split both of them, but McLaughlin gets out in front of both.
1: Will Power got loose coming off of that turn when he got back into the throttle, and that opened the door for Christian Lundgaard. Now Lundgaard is in pursuit of the leader, Scott McLaughlin, now, as all of these drivers appear to be either laying out or close to laid out as they work their way downhill now toward along Atwater Sweet toward turn number eight. It's Scott McLaughlin who has gone to P1. And again, they are all laid out, and Scott McLaughlin heads to pit lane, and DJ Clark is there.
28: It's going to be sticker alternates for the Thirsty Threes. Comes into pit lane. They're going to take off the old tires, put the new ones on. Shell 100% renewable fuel goes in. Just waiting on it. He is out and on his way. Good stop. Over to Joel with Power.
6: Will Power begged his team. I have no rear left. Went from first to third. He is out in 8 seconds from old reds to sticker reds.
1: Updates from the pits brought to you by Shell, the official fuel of the NTT IndyCar Series. And maybe you can tell that, some of these alternate tires are all but spent.
29: Yeah, they're all but spent. That's right. And that is the problem, is rear grip, traction down under throttle. We can see Scott Dixon coming off turn three, sliding those rear tires around the rail. And by the way, we didn't see that, but how about Blow? He fell down to the stand as well. I think he's all the way down to 12th spot right now.
1: So we'll update you on whatever pit stops happen and give you the full field rundown when we come back to the Chevrolet Detroit Grand Prix presented by Lear.
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1: Welcome back to the Chevrolet Detroit Grand Prix. Let's get updates of the pit, starting with Alex Wolf.
3: Christian Lundgaard came in for Earl McLaren after that marathon stint to start the race. Sticker reds, no adjustments, packed it full of Shell fuel. He was down and away, clean stop.
1: Joel Sebastianelli.
6: Weird day for Alexander Rossi. Gets a little bit weirder. Had an incident in practice laps, and now an incident in the pits. There was a small fuel fire. They sprayed it with water and got him back out there. Rossi is now running in 17th, and most importantly, everybody is okay.
1: And so Davey is a stand right now. The two drivers out front, Marcus Armstrong, Felix Rosenqvist, they are the only drivers currently on the primary tire.
29: Yeah, that's right. They still need to pit. They haven't pitted now. You got a couple of drivers, that being Newgarden, who pitted a little bit earlier. I mean, he's got
1: Felix did too.
29: Oh, that's right. He sure did. They came in as well. They will peel off here in about 7 laps or so, maybe 6. And then that's going to cycle Pelot, who lost all those positions. Went back to fourth before the pit stops happened.
2: Bubble in turn number 3, guys. It was Graham Rahal who actually got collected. Kiffin Simpson was trying to make a move. It caught just the front of Graham Rahal. Spun around that fifth third bank machine. Problem is he is sitting perpendicular to the racetrack right inside the groove. He's going to be able to now wait, get it back under power, reverse it, and find his way. As you hear him right there, get back just in front of Stingray Rob, limping his way out of turn number 3.
1: Single car incident involving Graham Rahal. Is he able to get that car back under power? Doesn't look like there's any damage to speak of. So with this caution on the course, time now to go over the wall with an IndyCar race team brought to you by Only Bulls. Here's Michael Young.
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9: 41 laps complete. 100 to be contested here. The Chevrolet Detroit Grand Prix. Pelot, Kirkwood, McLaughlin, Lundgaard, Power the top five. Award, Dixon, Foster, Erickson, Simpson the top 10. Updates to the pits starting with Joel Sebastianelli.
10: Mark, that caution was already bad timing for Marcus Armstrong, who was in the lead and had not pitted yet. Caution came out right as he came into pit lane, and perhaps because he was confused by the rule, instead of stopping, drove right by his pit box. He had to come in under yellow for emergency fuel. Pits were not open, then he could not stop. So got that fuel, just came back in now. No adjustments, went from red to black tires, and he's going to cycle all the way out at the back into 66.
9: Yep, repositioning penalty for Marcus Armstrong, Davey, servicing that closed pit.
11: Yeah, that's a bummer. I mean, and he just barely, he had enough fuel, I thought, to make it around, but obviously not.
9: Full field rundown now. Alex Pelot, Kyle Kirkwood, Scott McLaughlin, Christian Lundgaard will power the top five. Battle Award, 6th, 7th, Dixon, 8th, Foster, 9th, Erickson, 10th, Simpson, 11th, Rossi, 12th, Siegel, 13th, Ferrucci, 14th, VK, 15th, Malukas. Newgarden, 16th, Schumacher, 17th, 18th, Rosenquist, 19th, Grosjean, 20th, Hauger, 21st, Rob Collette, 22nd, 23rd, Armstrong, 24th, Rahal, 25th, Rasmussen, Ryan Marine.
12: Just also under this yellow, we saw two other cars pit that needed to pit, having pitted on the previous yellow. Joseph Newgarden came in and went from reds to reds. Felix Rosenquist went off of blacks and on to reds. And between the two, it was Newgarden that was the quickest on the pit lane as he jumped the 60 car in the pits.
9: Yeah, Davey, he jumped up to P13.
11: Yeah, no, it's impressive how that worked. And I didn't see that pit stop, but it had to be spectacular. But a lot of times that undercut works where you got free racetrack. They're all racing with each other, and we've seen how slick they were out there with those wore-out tires. He put the new tires on, had clean racetrack, and was able to make up some time and find himself in the front.
9: Now, here's what's interesting. We saw, you know, the benefits that Lundgaard had toward the end of that particular stint. So now the focus could go on to Kyle Kirkwood, Davey, because among the top eight or nine cars, he's the only one on the primary. So yeah, we'll see how this stint works out for him.
11: That's right. We'll just have to wait and see. I think that primary tire is a little better at the very end of the stint. Seems like that alternate tire just had problems with traction coming off the corner, just too much wheel spin.
9: Amazing how Pillow is able to time these pit stops. I mean, Barry Wanzer makes some incredible calls. He's been doing it all year long.
11: Yeah, no, he's unbelievable on the calls. No question about that. So he's there for a reason. He did a great call. It's just

0: it's the timing of it. I mean, yeah. You know, I mean, he lost a couple of positions, and you're thinking, well, maybe this is not going to be his day. And a lot of things can happen, but, boy, when it all cycles through, you come back out, and there he is.
1: There he is again. Matter of fact, yeah, just impressive, very impressive, right, everything that he does.
0: Might have been avoiding Graham Rahal, but the 8 car of Kiffin Simpson, avoidable contact, gets a drive-through penalty, which will cycle him to the rear. So Kiffin Simpson's day is going to get just a little bit longer after he was solidly running in that 12th position. So the pace car with the lights off has the field in tow now, and they're working their way off of turn number 7, setting up for turn number 8. And just a couple of turns, the speed will pick up, the green flag will fly, and the race will resume with 56 laps to go. Michael Young, Alex Palou has the field headed toward turn 1.
2: Everybody minding their P's and Q's, at least down this Franklin straightaway. It's Alex Palou, 2 car lengths ahead of Kyle Kirkwood. McLaughlin and Lundgaard will power that 5th position. And hey, here's Pato O'Rourke running P6. So Alex Palou back where he started this race, out in front with about a 5 car length advantage over Kyle Kirkwood, and McLaughlin right there as well.
3: So we shall see if the polite nature that Michael witnessed carries itself into turn number 3. It is Palou with Kirkwood behind him. McLaughlin is right on the rear wing of Kyle Kirkwood. That battle for second might be the closest right now on the racetrack. It roars its way into turn number 4.
0: Gotta wonder if Kirkwood realizes what happened, Davey, with those primaries, and then can afford to be a little patient here.
4: Yeah, you know, that's right. You just have to take care of him now on the alternate tire. Right now, Kirkwood, he's going to end on that red alternate tire. But right now, Mark, you could end. They can go to about lap 78 on fuel, 77. So that's a short stint at the end. Probably a good strategy to be on those reds at the end with a short stint.
0: Pretty good battles from about 6th on back. Award, Dixon, Foster, Erickson, all their good battles as the leader has a comfortable advantage into turn 1.
2: Peek in on that battle for that 3rd position. That's the closest as they head into turn number 1. Scott McLaughlin sawing on that wheel as he has the Arrow McLaren entry of Christian Lundgaard in his mirrors. McLaughlin trying to hold him off as Palou checks out with Kirkwood. It's about 2 car lengths for McLaughlin, but here comes Christian Lundgaard.
3: Lundgaard has looked like he's got a pretty comfortable car at the radius of turns. May he need that now to make a move on Scott McLaughlin. We shall see. McLaughlin goes just a little bit more wide at the apex of 3. Lundgaard swings it out as well. Nolan Siegel, Lundgaard's teammate, swung it way too wide. That allowed Alexander Rossi to get around him further back.
0: Yeah, they had he had picked up a position and then had to get it back. Actually, Siegel was able to work his way around Ferrucci on the restart. So, Davey, 3 McLaren cars in the top 11.
4: Yeah, pretty impressive. Good run by Siegel right there, matter of fact. And Rossi as well moved up a couple spots. Ferrucci's all over the back of them. And how about Newgarden? He's slowly, that fast pit stop, slowly working him back towards the front in that 13th.
0: 3rd on back, looking tight. Scott McLaughlin to turn 1.
2: Yes, but he lost, or should say Christian Lundgaard lost a little ground that time through. McLaughlin getting back on his giddy up with about a 3 car length advantage over Lundgaard. Then Will Power riding all by his lonesome in that 5th position. Pato O'Rourke is right there as well. Field makes their way down Jefferson towards Jake Query in 3.
3: All of this happening behind the pole sitter Alex Palou, who had fallen himself back out of first place. Then through the series of pits, finds himself back there now. Palou got just a little bit squirrely setting up for 3. Then it's Kirkwood, McLaughlin, followed by Lundgaard, Power, Pato O'Rourke, and Scott Dixon. They've separated a little bit from Louis Foster. Further back in the field, contact. Ferrucci got booted to the outside. That was Rinus VK that was able to get inside of him.
0: Rinus VK tried to work his way inside the top 10. Got a couple of spots to pick off. Meanwhile, Alexander Rossi, Nolan Siegel, that's a pretty good battle. Louis Foster, Davey's having a good run. He's been in the top 10 all day.
4: He is. They're being aggressive. Just that move like VK did on Ferrucci is what you have to do. Just overdrive the car into turn 3, find that hole, try to move him up a little bit. Matter of fact, the loser of that was Newgarden. He lost 2 spots in that transit.
0: And Pato O'Rourke has company. It's Scott Dixon as they head to turn 1.
2: Yeah, Scott Dixon trying to make up the ground that he lost a little bit earlier. That's a battle for the 6th position, but the Mexican driver, Pato O'Rourke, will arc that Arrow McLaren sheet at the exit of turn number 2 and gap himself by a good 4 or 5 car lengths over Scott Dixon. So Dixon's going to have to make up a lot of ground if he wants to start battling with Pato O'Rourke for 6th.
3: Boy, Alex Palou has really separated. All of this happening well behind him. Then it's Kirkwood, McLaughlin, Lundgaard and Power. Then Pata Award. Dixon's falling back from that just a little bit. Foster Eriksson, then Rossi Siegel, and Rinus VK.
0: Yeah, you good eye on that Siegel VK. Way to shout that out, jQuery. That's the battle for the 11th position. That's a good one there. They've been kind of hammered on one another for the last couple of laps or so, ever since Alexander Rossi was able to clear by Nolan Siegel. So 47 laps complete now. Let's give you the rundown. Pelot, Kirkwood, McLaughlin, Lundgaard, and Power in the top five. Award, Dixon, Foster, Eriksson, and Rossi the top 10. Many of the leaders crossing the start-finish line. Pato Award has some company. It's got Dixon to turn number one.
2: Yeah, Pato Award sees Dixon starting to draw a bead on that Arrow McLaren machine. PNC Bank, of course, the sponsor for Scott Dixon. It's Dixon, midway point of turn number two. Further back, Marcus Eriksson and Alexander Rossi. That's a good battle as well, as that Siegel battle starts to heat up as well. Jake, we've got all kinds of battles throughout this field as Alex Pillow checks out on the rest of the field.
3: Michael, you referenced the midway point there between two and three. We are approaching the midway point of this race. Status quo this time by everybody, 1 through 14, working their way through 13. Then you get a gap just a little bit. That's when you see the cars of Felix Rosenquist, Santino Ferrucci, Joseph Newgarden, and David Malukas.
0: Eighth on back is where things really get interesting. That's a Louis Foster who's trying to track down Scott Dixon, but his mirrors have been full of Marcus Eriksson since we got off of the restart. Then Alexander Rossi and Nolan Siegel. That's a good battle. That's a battle for the 10th position. VK and now Felix Rosenquist trying to work his way back to the front. So they'll head your way very, very soon, Michael Young. Again, that's from 8th on back. Louis Foster all the way back to Regis VK.
2: So for Louis Foster, we'll put our eyes on him as he tucks in behind Scott Dixon. Marcus Erickson's there, then Alexander Rossi. It's Siegel and Regis VK that have been the most fun to watch as Rossi starts to check out. But Regis VK, after making that early stop, trying to close in on Nolan Siegel, gets a nice run out of turn number two, falls back about three car lengths.
3: By speaking of checked out, Alex Pillow has done exactly that. You've got to wait a while before you actually see any of those battles that are starting to tighten up once again. Mark, seems like kind of a race pace now after that sequence of stops and everybody falling into line, getting some grip back in those tires.
0: We see the cross flags, which means we are halfway through this race. Time to take a look at the leaderboard brought to you by Only Bulls. So a 2.9 second lead for Alex Pillow over Kyle Kirkwood. Scott McLaughlin is third. Christian Lundgaard is fourth. Will Power is fifth. Paddle Award is sixth. Scott Dixon, seventh. Louis Foster is eighth. Eriksson is ninth. Alexander Rossi is 10th. Nolan Siegel, 11th. Rinus VK is 12th. Felix Rosenquist, 13th. Santino Ferrucci, 14th. 15th, Joseph Newgarden. 16th, David Malukas. 17th, Mick Schumacher. 18th, Romain Grosjean. 19th, Stingray Robb. 20th, Dennis Hauger. 21st, Graham Rahal. 22nd, Kyle Collette. Marcus Armstrong, 23rd. Kiffin Simpson, 24th. Both of those drivers back there because of penalties. And 25th and out of the race, Christian Rasmussen. We have had two cautions for nine laps, five leaders, five lead changes. Some of the movers on the day, David Malukas is plus nine. Santino Ferrucci is plus eight. Rinus VK plus six. Joseph Newgarden is plus six, along with Mick Schumacher. 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
0: 47 laps to go in the Chevrolet Detroit Grand Prix presented by Lear. Pello, Kirkwood, McLaughlin, Lugard, Power, the top five. Award, Foster, Erickson, Rossi, Scott Dixon, the top ten. 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
11: The Arrow McLaren machine's having a good day. Pato O'Ward pretty quiet on the radio. Seems to be happy with this car, but trying to figure out options as far as fuel and pit stops. For Christian Lundgaard, he just told Kyle Moyer on the radio that it's hard to keep up this pace and also hit a fuel number. And Kyle told him, don't worry about hitting that fuel number. We got plenty of fuel.
0: Let's go to DJ Clark.
12: Opposite story for Scott McLaughlin. They are constantly playing with fuel settings on that car. Almost every other lap, Scott being asked to adjust a setting here or there. They're also concerned with the fact, at least a few laps ago, that McLaughlin had the least push to pass out of any of the leading drivers. Very concerned about a late race caution there for the number three.
0: So, Davey, kind of interpret all of that for the folks.
4: Yeah, so the push to pass, very important, obviously. That's power at the end. If you try to defend or make passes, that push to pass is a great, great tool. The pit stop strategy right now, as far as I feel, you can go, these leaders that pitted, which is Pello, Kirkwood, all these guys in the top 10, they can really go to lap 79. Will they cut? They can come in early and still make it to the end as well, but that's about as far as they can go. It's going to be interesting to see what they do on that. Also, seeing Scott Dixon, he was running in that seventh spot, fell all the way back down to the 10th spot. They had an issue down in turn three, couldn't see what it was, just that he was a little bit sideways and lost some position.
0: And Alex Wolf, you says Kyle Moyer continues to coach his driver.
11: Oh, he sure does. In fact, he just got on the radio seconds ago, and he is actually telling Christian Lundgaard to pick up the pace, that they are really good on fuel. So he's telling them to actually pick it up. So the opposite of what we usually hear on the radio.
4: Yeah, that's a good thing. As a driver, you want to go for it, right? You don't have to save fuel. So now Lundgaard, as he said, you know, he right now, Lundgaard is on that alternate tire, probably trying to save those, even though Moyer is saying, go, get after it. Okay, speed, it's sometimes hard to do and take care of those alternate tires.
0: Where it's so very, very valuable from a race strategist standpoint, that, you know, you see what Barry Wanzer pulled off on the call, not only him pitting, but when he pitted. But we talked about it earlier, touched upon it. We had an incident that kind of interrupted things, but the discussion, it's a total reset for everyone, Davey, not just the drivers, to go from 2 weeks of the Indianapolis 500 on that oval to vastly different conditions here in Detroit.
4: Yeah, and how about this with what you're just saying on calls? You have to have a little bit of luck, and I think it's completely on Pello's side. Obviously, they're very talented, but he fell back 4 spots all of a sudden, and then they made a quick enough decision to, you know, Barry said, let's pit right now. And when he did, if they were leading, I don't think they would have done that. They would have found themselves maybe behind with everybody else, but just kind of luck with their way. He felt lost some spots. He decided to pit, and when it's all said and done, he's out front as we watch. I think Kyle Collette as well with a little damage to his nose.
0: Yeah, there's been some contact that's not been enough to upset the apple cart, if you will. And Michael Young, you saw during the break, Marcus Armstrong had a moment in turn number one.
13: Yeah, he just barely touched the wall at the apex on the inside of turn number one, trying to shave off as much of that corner as he can. It cut loose a little bit of a Firestone banner, not enough to damage the car, but certainly was something that he took a better approach to turn number one the next time through as we head down to turn three, Jake Query.
3: Kyle Collette, I think the incident that has disrupted the wing on his car happened here in turn number three about five laps ago. He came in hot to the turn and tried to make a move to the outside, got caught up, and all of a sudden had to check up just a little bit, but narrowly touched the car in front of him. I believe it may have been one of those two Dale Coyne cars, but either way, Collette was able to go on, but his car is now starting to show the wear of that exact incident.
0: Dave, yeah, we've had a good look at it.
4: Yeah, it's a situation where it's the nose cover of that front of the nose cone, and he needs to come in. I mean, it is hung on there by a tether, but he's in that 20-second spot. It's not worth risking your car or anybody else's. You're already in the back of the field. It's not your day. Come in, get that fixed, and rejoin the field.
0: Yeah, that comes off of the racing groove that we see yellow flag.
4: Yeah, and nothing it could do. If it falls off and goes underneath this car, it could launch the front of that car up a little bit, put him in a bad position. So, and let's say it could get somebody else's car run over and cause a flat tire. So best thing you do when you're that far back in the field already is just go ahead and pit and get it over with.
0: 43 laps to go. Just give you the full field rundown. Alex Palou is your leader by 2.9 seconds over Kyle Kirkwood. Scott McLaughlin is third. Christian Lundgaard is fourth. Will Power is fifth. Paddle Ward is sixth. Louis Foster is seventh. Eighth position to Marcus Ericsson. Ninth to Alexander Rossi. Scott Dixon is 10th. Nolan Siegel is 11th. Rinus VK is 12th. Felix Rosenquist is 13th. Santino Ferrucci is 14th. 15th, Joseph Newgarden. 16th, David Malukas. 17th, Mick Schumacher. 18th, Stingray Robb. 19th, Ray Hall. 20th, Grosjean. 21st is Hauger. 22nd, Collette. 23rd is Simpson. 24th is Marcus Armstrong. The lone car out of the race. Christian Rasmussen will do no better than 25th. So, 42 laps to go. 58 complete. We pause 10 seconds for station identification. 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
0: 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Alex Below sees that lead shrink ever so slightly. Gets bumped back up by a couple of seconds, Davey, and sees some pretty good battles back in the back in the pack. It's VK and Ferrucci. That battle for 13th is good. Newgarden and Malukas. The Penske teammates are hooked up as well.
4: Yeah, it seems like a lot of traction lost for these cars. That's what everybody's fighting is power down, spinning those wheels. We've seen VK early on make a move, come in early, got some strategy on his side, but right now Frucci is all over the back and just can't get that throttle down.
0: And we are watching the lap times, and little by little, slowly but surely, Kyle Kirkwood on those primaries starting to close the gap a bit on Alex Below.
4: Yeah, that's right. Last lap was half a second. The lap before that was a tenth. The lap before that was 2/10. So it went from 3 seconds to 2.3.
0: And those front two have separated themselves mightily. Scott McLaughlin currently running in the third position is about 7 seconds back. Then it's another 4 seconds back to Power and Lundgaard now. So, again, we're looking at Alex Palou, Kyle Kirkwood, head to turn number one.
13: Yeah, for Alex Palou, Kirkwood is still way back, at least a second and a half or so. But Kirkwood's slowly starting to close in. McLaughlin's just been riding by himself. Power got around Christian Lundgaard a few laps ago, and then Pato O'Ward right behind his teammate. But the top six mark, they're already halfway down Jefferson before I see seventh place running Louis Foster.
0: Let's go to Ryan Marie.
1: Just did some inventory on the tires remaining for the top two. Alex Palou has one sticker set left, and they are the black primary tires. Kyle Kirkwood, by contrast, one sticker set left, but they are the alternates. That's what the team still have at their disposal with one more pit stop to go.
0: 62 laps complete. Danny, when do we think that one more pit stop is going to happen?
4: Well, right now, if you pit it right now, you can make it to the end. Are they going to do that? I don't think so. I think that Palou, he might pit a little, or as soon as those reds go bad, I think he'll come in a little bit earlier than that. They make it to lap 79, by the way. They can go. So it's a big window right now for open pits.
0: The only ones that would attempt to do it, I would think, would be those that have those stickered primaries at their disposal.
4: Yeah, right? That's right. Well, the primary, you may want to wait till later if you can. For example, Kirkwood, he knows he can go longer in the fire, so to wait till the end, put those alternates on, and try to get a good run at the end. But meanwhile, if Palou puts the primaries on early, he knows he could go fast longer as well. So it's going to be a battle between those two, it looks like.
0: Louis Foster, Marcus Ericsson. That's a pretty good battle, Michael. That's a battle for seventh heads to turn one.
13: Marcus Ericsson closes it down to about three car lengths. Louis Foster has seen those mirrors start to fill up with that Siemens entry of Marcus Ericsson. Ericsson, a nice exit out of turn number two. We'll call that two car lengths or so. So Louis Foster, threat of losing that position. Marcus Ericsson on the charge.
3: Louis Foster kind of carrying the flag for that team after Graham Rahal had that incident earlier where he got sideways in turn number three. But Foster now has Ericsson to the inside of him. Marcus Ericsson able to make that move as he works his way down through turn number four.
0: We will keep an eye on that battle as Davey, your leader, is catching all kinds of lap traffic. And now let's see. Alex Palou is going to come to the pit lane. Let's check in with Ryan Marie.
1: Yeah, they saw that traffic and wanted to get out of it. Alex Palou comes in. They'll take the reds off. On goes that set of sticker black tires. So it's a wing adjustment as well for the Honda. Honda pit stop under 7 seconds for Alex Palou.
0: That's a really good pit stop for Alex Palou, Davey, and great timing for him to clear himself of that traffic.
4: Yeah, that's right. And what happened is they were coming up on lap traffic, and so no sense losing ground in lap traffic, and you come in a pit and try to come out in open space.
0: Grosjean, Hauger, Simpson, Collette, there, and Armstrong, they're battling to the rear of the field like it's the race lead.
4: Yeah, like it's a race lead. Matter of fact, those two teammates, Hauger passed Grosjean. Grosjean got him back. Got to remember, there's five cars there, one of them being Collette with that nose still hanging. Now, he's going to have a slow pit stop because they're going to have to fix that as he comes in right now.
0: Let's go to Alex Wolf.
21: Louis Foster having a great run for Rahal Letterman Lanigan Racing, being coached up on hybrid deployment, and they're talking about potentially taking out some front wing on the next stop.
0: Updates from the pits been brought to you throughout the afternoon by Shell, which is the official fuel of the NTT IndyCar Series. And Davey, we talked about wiping the slate clean to the Indianapolis 500 and having a totally different setup. That setup will change again when we get to Worldwide Technology Raceway.
4: No question about it. These teams going from a 2.5-mile oval to this 1.6-mile street course now. now. We're going to go to that 1.1 and a quarter mile oval at Worldwide Technology Speedway in St. Louis. Creates a great race. And, oh, we got a full course yellow. Frucci and VK, they've been trying to beat up each other all race long. And so this here is going to advantage Alex Palou. He already pitted, so everybody's going to pit behind him. He's going to be leader of the race.
0: Of course it does. So with 35 laps complete, caution on the course here at the Chevrolet Detroit Grand Prix.
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0: Sixty-seven laps complete. We're under caution involving Santino Ferrucci. Davey, you saw the incident.
4: Yeah, it was, they were racing hard, going back and forth, and Ferrucci going to try to do a crossover down into turn five. Just got a little too close to VK, hit the back of him, spun him out. So now it's on Ferrucci there a little bit. But they were racing hard. I mean, it wasn't intentional. It just they got together.
0: That was a battle for the 14th position. Want to thank everyone for listening to the NTT IndyCar Series all over this USA on one of these great radio stations, WLKR in Norwalk, Ohio, WPGW in Portland, Indiana, and KCPS 1150 AM. In beautiful Burlington, Iowa. Mark James and Davey Hamilton with 33 laps to go. And Davey, the charmed existence for Barry Wanser and Alex Palou continues on their strategy.
4: It just continues, right? I mean, they're smart enough when they got to lap traffic, knowing how hard it is to pass here. They said, heck, we're going to pit right now so we're not hung up. When they do, it puts them out in clear racetrack. But more importantly, if the yellow comes out, so everybody else is going to have to pit except for him, which is going to cycle him right back to the lead, which that's where he was to start with, but just makes it easier when you're not fighting with everybody out of pit lane.
0: Good runs today throughout the top 10. Marcus Ericsson currently seventh fastest, as we see a pretty big chunk of asphalt.
4: It's coming off of turn three, Mark. The track's starting to come apart just a little bit on the high side of the exit of turn three, and we've seen some asphalt there to prove that.
0: We mentioned Marcus Ericsson with a good run. He's currently seventh fastest. And point out again, Davey, what a good day it's been for Louis Foster. He's been in the top 10 all day for Wayhall Letterman Atlantic.
4: You know, very aggressive. I mean, so close to guys trying to make these passes and getting really close to guys and getting away with it. So good job on him. He needs a good finish. Right now, just so everybody knows, the pits did not open that time by, reshuffling the race cars so they're in their proper order when the pits are open. And they are open right now, so next time by, it's going to get busy in pit lane. Only guy not pitting, as far as I know, is going to be that leader, and that's Alex Palou.
0: Full field rundown right now before we have the stops, and then we'll update that when the stops have been completed. Kirkwood, McLaughlin, Power, Lundgaard, Award. Then below, Erickson, Foster, Siegel, Dixon, Rosenquist, Rossi, Stingray, Robb, Santino, Ferrucci, Rinus, VK, Roman Grosjean, Dennis Hauger, Kiffin, Simpson, Mick Schumacher, David Malukas through 20th. 21st is Graham Rahal. 22nd is Joseph Newgarden. 23rd is Marcus Armstrong. He's a lap down. Kyle Collette a lap down in 24th. The lone car out of the race brought out our first caution. In 25th is Rasmussen. 32 laps to go. We've had three cautions for 12 laps. We've had 6 leaders and 6 lead changes. And Stingray Robb plus 11 on the day. Ferrucci was plus 8 before that little incident with Rinus VK. Kyle Kirkwood plus 5 on the day. Felix Rosenquist plus 5 along with David Malukas. And as things stand right now, it's a 30-point lead for Alex Palou over Kyle Kirkwood as the focus resumes to the championship standings. Let's go to pit lane and Alex Wolf.
21: Both Arrow McLaren cars coming. Pato O'Ward in front of Christian Lundgaard. Both on to sticker reds. No adjustments for Lundgaard. Waiting. Down and away. Very tight as they leave the pits, Ryan.
6: 7.8 second stop for Kyle Kirkwood and the Sam's Club crew. They were the first that of the group that came into the pit lane, and that's the way they left as well. They leave on sticker reds.
7: Will Joel. Power came in third, left in third, a 6.7 second stop from reds to the primary blacks. No adjustments for Will Power, DJ.
8: It's reds to primary blacks for Scott McLaughlin as well. Penske perfect pit stop for the Penske number three.
0: Interesting to note that not everyone came to pit lane, Davey, or
9: well,
0: did they?
9: Well, no, they did not. But what we didn't see early on, because we're watching the leaders, is Alexander Rossi pitted the same time that Palou did.
0: Okay. So
9: he put a pit in, really good call by that ECR team as well, and he pitted. So he finds himself cycled out into that second position.
0: Well, and let's look at the top now. You've got Palou, who's leading. You've got Rossi there. You've got Schumacher there. You've got David Malukas. Graham Rahal worked his way back up toward the front, and Joseph Newgarden is now in the sixth position. All of those drivers pitted on either lap 63, 64, or 65.
9: Yeah, that's right. So us watching later, not being able to see pit lane from our booth right here, a lot of those drivers are in actually really good shape, did the same strategy as Palou did.
0: And you wonder the benefits would be for Alex Palou as if he needs any advantage, but you know, with 30 laps to go, he and Graham Rahal, they're two of the drivers that are on the primary.
9: That's right, and it was going to happen here as well. It's going to put Kirkwood back in that field. It's going to put it back in that seventh position right now as they cross this line. So he's going to have a lot of work to get by all these cars with 30 laps to go. It'll be 29 laps to go, I think, when the green comes out. So a lot of work for one of the fastest cars on the track, and that's Kirkwood.
0: Dispatching one of our pit guys to the PNC Bank Machine pit box of Scott Dixon. Davey, it appears as though his day might be done.
9: No, that's not good. We've seen him have an issue down in turn three, loss of positions right now. As you said, he's still in his pit box. All the way mirrored down in that 24th position.
0: Yeah, so again, it was set up to be a good competitive day for Scott Dixon through the first quarter of that race. He certainly was up there mixing it up among the front runners, and so we'll see if we can't catch up to Scott Dixon, see what the issue might be. But now that we have cycled through all the pit stops, let's give you the full field rundown with 30 laps to go. Alex Palou is your leader. Alexander Rossi is up to second now. Mick Schumacher is third. David Malukas, fourth. Graham Rahal is fifth. Joseph Newgarden is sixth. Kyle Kirkwood, seventh. Scott McLaughlin, eighth. Will Power, ninth. Christian Lundgaard is 10th. Pato O'Ward is 11th. Louis Foster is 12th. Marcus Ericsson is 13th. Felix Rosenquist is 14th. Santino Ferrucci is 15th. Stingray Robb, 16th. 17th, Kiffin Simpson. 18th, Rinus VK. 19th, Nolan Siegel. 20th, Dennis Hauger. 21st is Roman Grosjean. 22nd is Marcus Armstrong. Kyle Collette, 23rd. 24th, Scott Dixon. 25th, Christian Rasmussen. And Davey, let's see, a couple of penalties. Looks like that Alexander Rossi might have to come back to the pit service in a closed pit. And then Santino Ferrucci, a drive-through penalty for avoidable contact.
9: What we didn't see, we knew Rossi had pitted, and it looked like it was on the same strategy, but it was actually a lap later when that yellow came out. He was low on fuel. He had to come and pit. That's going to cycle him back. But what that does, it puts Mick Schumacher
0: P2
9: in that second position right now with Lucas in third, Rahal fourth, Newgarden in fifth. So, and then it'll be sixth place for Kirkwood.
0: That's got to be a sinking feeling
9: wow.
0: when you know that you've got a chance for the fuel strategy to work your way. But, boy, you absolutely have to come because you can't run out of fuel.
9: Yeah, that's exactly right. You have to do it. It's painful, but you have to do it. Another another thing. It really, that's why this pit window is so open with the two stopper. There's like a 15-lap swing on when you can pit and early and late, and that's what happened with a lot of these guys. And it's really been the yellow came out at the right time for a lot of guys.
0: Yeah, so the lights are out on the pace car, and the pace car is going to come off. And then we will see the action resume, and it looks like there will be 28 laps to go in this Chevrolet Detroit Grand Prix presented by Lear. And Alex Palou will lead the field to the start-finish line and the green flag and head back to turn one.
13: The battle will be for that third position. David Malukas will look to the outside of Mick Schumacher. Further back, Kyle Kirkwood will work his way around Joseph Newgarden. Scott McLaughlin will get into the rear of his teammate, Joseph Newgarden. Those two will continue on, but Alex Palou already about halfway down Jefferson, a disjointed restart midway through the field.
3: So we will see what happens by the time they get to turn number three and anticipate that Alex Palou will be the first by a long shot to greet. But Rossi is right there with him. Mick Schumacher now to the inside of David Malukas, and he's able to close that door. Malukas then slides back in with Kyle Kirkwood just behind him, Graham Rahal behind him.
0: Pretty good clean start, but Davey back in the pack. There's a lot of close quarters racing.
9: Oh, my goodness. I mean, we see Rahal, Malukas, Schumacher. You see Kirkwood. Oh, and as Schumacher goes long, oh, Malukas and Schumacher both go long. Down in to that turn five, full course yellow as they back up to take off.
0: And let's get an update from the pits and Alex Wolf.
11: Well, he's certainly dejected. Scott Dixon, a former winner here on the streets of Detroit, headed out of the pits on his scooter. But before he left, he told me that what put him out was a hybrid issue, and they were beginning to have trouble with that on lap four of this race. So that's what retired Scott Dixon from the Detroit Grand Prix.
0: And thanks to Scott for sharing that with Alex Wolf. And, boy, tough day for David Malukas.
9: Yeah, really tough day for Malukas. And just got into him and Schumacher really racing hard down in turn five. Schumacher just locks him up. David was on the outside of him, and nothing they could do right there. And unfortunately for Scott Dixon, and you probably don't want my opinion on the hybrid unit at this point, but anyway, that's what put one of the top guys out.
0: 27 laps to go of the Chevrolet Detroit Grand Prix presented by Lear.
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0: Under caution with 25 laps to go. Next time by Palou, Rossi, Kirkwood, Rahal, McLaughlin, the top five. We'll see if that order changes soon, Joe Sebastianelli.
7: Yeah, you guys will note that Alexander Rossi is still being scored in second position despite his penalty. That's because the penalty needs to be served under green. They've been going back and forth on the radio, had to confirm it with IndyCar. And everybody threw their arms up when that yellow came out because, of course, had he been in pit lane already, it would have been golden. They wouldn't have lost all that much time, although they would have fallen to the back. Ed Carpenter imploring his driver on the radio, just stay with me. Anything can happen, bud. What are you hearing over on your side of pit lane, Alex?
11: Well, for Graham Rahal, Brian Barnhart telling him when they restart, he'll have no fuel number. And Davey Hamilton, a question for you. Brian Barnhart reminding Graham to keep those rear bars stiff under this caution flag to build up some heat.
9: Yeah, what happens there, Alex, that's a good point, is obviously it's no fuel issues. They go, everybody could go full rich. And when you put those bars full stiff, makes the back of the car stiffer, where you can spin the tires under yellow. Just try to get heat in those tires, then soften that bar back up when it goes green flag. Just hope you have a little more heat in the rear tires than the next guy.
0: And it looks like, Davey, that in terms of the drivers that are on the move and who has a race car that's hooked up, I think it looks like Kyle Kirkwood has something.
9: He did in Arlington, and so he's already made up a lot of spots on that one restart that they didn't even make a full lap on. So watch out for Kirkwood. He is on that softer compound tire. If he's going to do it, I think he needs to do it early, and that is get by blow so that at the end of the race he has some tire left.
0: Yeah, we'll see how that goes when we get to the restart, and the restart is now. Green flag flies as they head to turn number one.
13: Alexander Rossi will still have to do that drive-through in second. When Graham Rahal really makes a move, here comes Will Power. Power will pop into that sixth position and get around Joseph Newgarden, but Alex Palou with a very good start. We see Alexander Rossi running there in that second position, but once again, he's got to come in. Kirkwood will be in third.
3: Inside of a quarter remaining within this race, we will call them one by one as they work their way into turn number three. It is Alex Palou, followed by Rossi. Then it's Kirkwood, Graham Rahal, and McLaughlin. Gap back before Power. Newgarden has both of those arrows behind him. It's Pato Ward, who just inched in front of Christian Lundgaard.
0: Yeah, good run by Pato Ward to get in front of his teammate Christian Lundgaard. That's a battle for the eighth position. They're trying to track down Newgarden and Power. Scott McLaughlin had a good run on Graham Rahal into turn number three, but couldn't quite make that pass stick. Looks like he's going to be able to work his way around him now. It's Palou, Rossi, Kirkwood, McLaughlin, Rahal, the top five. Power, Newgarden, Award, Lundgaard, and Louis Foster, the top ten, with the laps continuing to wind down. Alexander Rossi heads to the pits, and that'll sort second place out to Kyle Kirkwood now, and Scott McLaughlin will jump up to P3.
13: But that will allow Alex Palou a lot of room, maybe 10 car lengths to Kirkwood. The battle is for that third position as Will Power wants to get around Scott McLaughlin. Further back, Kiffin Simpson will bang wheels with Stingray Robb. That will allow Rinus VK to go side by side with Stingray Robb. VK will get around, but the rest of the field cleanly through this portion of the course.
3: Rinus VK has had one of the most active days on the streets of Detroit, no question about it. Right now, Alex Palou is trying to make sure that he has all by his lonesome, but Kirkwood's not going to let him get away. Power just made a daring move in front of Scott McLaughlin, but swung it too wide. Now they're side by side. McLaughlin's going to get that position back.
0: A lot of contact between those two. Will Power slams the inside wall. The car gets airborne, but Davey, he comes fighting back and grabs the spot.
9: That's right. Does get the spot. They're all lined up behind him. Graham Rahal again back in the game right now after that spin out earlier in that fifth spot.
0: Tons of contact between Will Power and Scott McLaughlin, but both are able to continue on. That was the battle for the third position, and meanwhile, the front two really starting to check out now. He has opened up a one-second lead, talking about Alex Palou for Kyle Kirkwood as they work their way off the final couple of turns. Now head back to turn one.
13: Yeah, they've really closed the gap talking about Kirkwood with Alex Palou, but everybody, all that beating and banging has allowed those two to check out. Will Power in that third position, then McLaughlin, Graham Rahal, Pottawa Ward, Christian Lundgaard, and Louis Foster. Further back, Rinus VK gets around Joseph Newgarden as his free fall continues.
3: Power and McLaughlin, teammates at one time, teammates no more, fierce competitors here on the streets of Detroit. Also competitive, Kyle Kirkwood, who just all of a sudden roared his way under the rear wing of Alex Palou into turn number four.
0: Kyle Kirkwood is coming with 22 laps to go here on the streets of downtown Detroit. Davey Hamilton, Jake Query.
3: Scott McLaughlin just got hung up with Will Power to the outside of him. Power in turn number three then dove into the side of Scott McLaughlin. That battle continues.
0: Let's go to Joel.
7: Will Powers, furious on the radio, just said, that better be a bleeping penalty to McLaughlin. He drove me into the wall. They've got a front wing ready for him, but he hasn't said anything about the drivability. He's only complaining about McLaughlin.
0: Jake Query.
3: Santino Ferrucci is now creeping to what may be a stop here at the exit of turn number three. He went all the way through the gearbox. I think he's lost it now. He is very slowly rolling. We'll see what that means in terms of a caution now for Santino Ferrucci.
0: DJ?
8: It sounds like Scott McLaughlin may have a tire going down. Keep your eye on it, guys. The team is monitoring.
0: And we have a full course caution now. Full course caution. Joel, you say Will Powers come to pit lane?
7: He has just come to pit lane, and they just turned that car off, guys. Even though they have the wing over here, that is not good for the 26. They're telling Will Power, talk to me. I'll get you more information when I know more. But we know what happened. He just got driven into the wall, battling with the three of Scott McLaughlin.
0: And nobody more frustrated by that caution than Kyle Kirkwood's crew and Brian Herta.
9: That's right. They had a good chance to pass Pelot right there. You know, time's running low, but he's still in that second spot, still a good position right there. No real reason to get too frustrated there because he can still pull off this win. But I'll tell you, McLaughlin did put Power in the wall, and how there, it seems like there could have been a lot of damage to Power's car, and then he hit him again coming off five. Kind of on McLaughlin, you got to leave him some room out there.
0: I don't know how that car of Will Power continued on to begin with because the front of that car got off the ground.
9: Yeah, it was a couple feet off the ground between the wall and McLaughlin for nowhere for him to go. So very frustrating. Again, just can't get any luck for Will Power.
0: I think that we'll probably see this be a pretty quick cleanup because Jake Query, I think they're trying to do all they can to get that car off the racetrack as quickly as possible.
3: Yeah,
0: right?
3: He managed to limp right out of my view, so can't see exactly where it was that Santino Ferrucci came to a stop, but it should not be much longer. Ryan Marine?
6: Wanted to check in with Brian Herta's strategies for Kyle Kirkwood. How about the moxie of your driver today, fighting his way back to the front?
1: Yeah, Kyle's done an amazing job. You know, he's been fast. He's made passes. You know, I just can't say enough about him, especially on these street courses. There's nobody better.
6: You got anything for Alex?
1: I sure hope so. You know, if IndyCar will let us run more than a couple laps of green at a time here, I think we got a shot at him.
6: All right, our fingers are crossed. That's Brian Herta.
0: Yeah, I think they feel good about their chances,
9: yeah,
0: Davey.
9: No, for sure. I mean, he's got the red alternate tire on. They're a little faster right now. And it may benefit him because right now they may not wear out because not enough laps to really wear those out. And he could have the advantage when it comes to the tire compound.
0: Well, and if you look at, I think in terms of the number of laps on those tires, it looks like about five laps newer for Kyle Kirkwood. That can make a big difference on those alternates.
9: That's exactly right. And I know that Plo does have the primary tire on. They will go longer, no question about it, but they are a little bit slower early on, and so they just need to try to figure it out.
0: But let's go back to the discussion all weekend long. All the drivers have said, I don't feel that much difference between those two.
9: That's right. That's why I think it's going to be a real battle right now. I do feel early on the Reds might be a little quicker, and it's all about acceleration coming off the corners. And you know Pelot is not going to be easy to pass, but with Kirkwood behind him right now, and Pelot has 56 seconds of push to pass left. Kirkwood has 41. So Pelot does have a little advantage on that side.
0: Let's go to Alex Wolf.
11: Brian Barnhart telling Graham Rahal on the radio he's got O'Ward and Lundgaard behind them, and they're not happy with the grip of their machines. And I can confirm that Kyle Moyer telling Christian Lundgaard after he had his concerns about that they're just going to have to ice skate around for the first four laps or so of this run, and then things should settle in.
0: Yeah, we've been talking about the run that Louis Foster's been on. How about the strategic calls by Brian Barnhart today to get Graham Rahal up to P3?
9: You know, everybody that pitted on that same strategy that Plo did took a huge advantage.
0: Yeah.
9: Yellow came out at the perfect time. So sometimes you want to do what the leader does, and if it's Plo, it seems like you always want to do what the leader does, because right now they're calling it right every time.
0: Well, the laps continue to wind down, Davey, and as they do so, that is to the advantage of one Alex Plo.
9: Yeah, I think so, but I still, Kirkwood with those red alternate tires, not wearing them out right now, I think, you know, this first next 10 laps, I think he has advantage on Plo, but can he hold him off once he gets in front of him?
0: In terms of these front two, Davey, this is eerily similar to the closing laps of that race at
9: Arkansas. It really is, and we've seen what happened there, and that was Kirkwood got by Alex Plo right there at the end to make that win and did a nice, you know, outbreak, broke him down in one of the corners, the final corner at Arlington, and he pulled off that win.
0: There'll be 17 laps to go. Next time by, it's Plo, Kirkwood, Rahal, O'Ward, and Lundgaard, the top five. Rosenquist is 6. McLaughlin is 7th. 8th is Foster. 9th is Erickson. 10th is Simpson. 11th, VK. 12th, Joseph Dugarson. 13th, Dennis Hauger. 14th, Stingray Robb. 15th, Roman Grosjean. 16th, Marcus Armstrong. 17th, Alexander Rossi. 18th, Nolan Siegel. 19th, Kyle Collette. 20th, Will Power. Schumacher right now shown at 21st. Santino Ferrucci out of the race in 22nd. David Malukas is shown in 4 laps down at 23rd. Scott Dixon out of the race in 24th. And Christian Rasmussen will finish 25th today, brought out the first caution. There have been 5 cautions for 21 laps, 6 leaders, and 7 lead changes. And the lights are out on the pace car as Alex Palou knows that Kyle Kirkwood has a fast race car, and we'll see if Graham Rahal is able to figure into that mix. Pato O'Ward also poised for a podium finish, along with his teammate Christian Lundgaard. Felix Rosenqvist, your Indy 500 winner, has battled all day, hopes to get up to the podium. We'll see what happens over the final 17 laps, Michael Young.
13: Alex Palou, 2-car length advantage over Kyle Kirkwood into turn one. Graham Rahal in that third position. Then the Arrow McLaren cars of Pato O'Ward and Christian Lundgaard. Everybody single file through this portion of the course, but for Alex Palou, trying to check out from Kyle Kirkwood. Jake, he's already opened up about a 5-car length advantage down Jefferson.
3: A trio of Hondas trying to interrupt the Chevrolet party here on the streets of Detroit, and it's Alex Palou that is first, followed by Kyle Kirkwood. Graham Rahal got very aggressive to try to go to the inside of Kirkwood. That door was shut. Then it's those two teammates, Pato O'Ward and Christian Lundgaard.
0: Yeah, O'Ward looked really racy into turn number 3. Looked like he might take a peek underneath of Graham Rahal, but Rahal widened the elbows out a little bit, was not able to make the pass. O'Ward got to be careful, giving too much room for his teammate Christian Lundgaard to slip by. So Palou has opened up an advantage of 7/10 of a second over Kyle Kirkwood. They're back to single file now, because that's really all you can do in this portion of the racetrack. It's Palou, Kirkwood, Rahal, O'Ward, and Lundgaard. Rosenqvist, McLaughlin and company head back to turn one.
13: Very good restart for Alex Palou, already able to gap Kyle Kirkwood, who's running in second by 7 car lengths. Graham Rahal all by himself, then Pato O'Ward, Christian Lundgaard, the Indianapolis 500 champ. Felix Rosenqvist is right there in that 6th position. But as they exit turn number 2, once again, Alex Palou with another great jump. We'll call it this time 10 car lengths over Kyle Kirkwood.
3: That long haul along Jefferson, but it's a fast haul right now for Alex Palou. He has more separation this time by to the eye than he did last time by over Kirkwood. Then it's Rahal, followed by Pato O'Ward, Lundgaard, Felix Rosenqvist in the mix, and then Scott McLaughlin.
0: Race control taking a good long look at that incident between the 26 and the 3. Will Power's day is done. Scott McLaughlin's chance to win is gone. He's currently in 7th position, but would not be surprised to see maybe some damage to that race car and see him fall back a couple of more spots. Yeah. Race control took a look at it. Davey took no action.
9: No action, which, you know, I guess you have to look a little closer, but it seemed to me like, you know, you squeeze the guy, you give him no room. That's tough. Now, it put Will Power out of the race. I mean, there had to be a lot of damage to that car, but McLaughlin paid for it as well back in that 7th spot.
0: Leaders back to turn one.
13: Alex Palou this time through cut it down. Well, I should say Kyle Kirkwood cut it down to about 5 car lengths. So Alex Palou not able to check out as quickly as he did last time through. Palou already midway point of Jefferson, about 10 car lengths now of Kyle Kirkwood, but Kirkwood, Jake, trying to keep pace here in the late stages of the race.
3: The funny thing about Alex Palou, and to speak to his dominance in this series, is when someone starts to draw a bead on him, you think, well, it's still until he turns up the wick, so to speak. But Kyle Kirkwood has been the one guy that's been there to play. Kirkwood just 2 car lengths behind him.
0: Yeah, I think it's Kyle Kirkwood, because Graham Rahal is starting to fade a bit, Davey. He's about a second behind Kyle Kirkwood.
9: Right now, we look at the lap times, and the last time by Palou and Kirkwood, almost identical times. Graham Rahal, still a really good lap, but only he's a tenth back, but he's 2/10 ahead of Pato O'Ward.
0: And the lead is about 6/10 of a second now, so this last lap has been really good for Kyle Kirkwood. Graham Rahal trying to keep pace. Pato O'Ward and Christian Lundgaard the top 5. Then Rosenqvist, McLaughlin, Foster, Erickson, and Simpson in the top 10 back to turn 1.
13: 6/10 looks like about 5 car lengths. Actually, looks like Kyle Kirkwood's closing in on Alex Palou. He's got it down to a car length and a half as they make their way up Rivard, exiting turn number 2. Alex Palou with a good launch. So too Kyle Kirkwood. We called it 10 car lengths last time. Jake, it's down to 8 car lengths. Kyle Kirkwood closing in on Pelot.
3: So is Kirkwood playing a little poker here, or will he pounce if the opportunity presents itself when they come underneath the Chevrolet Bridge? Kirkwood closes in. It's down to a half a car length now into turn number three. Pelot swings it wide. Kirkwood in the same area of the track. Pelot into turn number four.
0: Five through nine, the more technical portions of the racetrack is where Kyle Kirkwood is able to close the gap. He has narrowed it down to 0.4 seconds now as they work their way off of turn number five. They've set up for that switchback between 6 and 7 and now head on to Atwater Street. Then it'll be a left-hander, then a right-hander before they get back onto that short main straightaway. Kyle Kirkwood, 0.6 seconds behind Alex Pelot now as they work their way back toward the start-finish line.
13: Kyle Kirkwood lurking. Alex Pelot able to gap himself a little that time through. We'll call it 0.8 car length. So Alex Pelot locking him up, heading down into turn number one. Kirkwood now 3 car lengths, and it's Graham Rahal, Pato O'Ward, Christian Lugard, and Felix Rosenquist are your top six. But that time through, Jake Query, Alex Pelot had a heck of a lap. Kyle Kirkwood lost maybe 4 car lengths.
3: Pelot's got to be able to hold him off now for another 13 circuits as they work their way along Jefferson, and Pelot comes into view. It is a more sizable gap than last time by Kirkwood second, then it's Rahal, space back before Pato O'Ward and Lugard, then pretty decent gap before you get to Rosenquist.
0: Focus on the leader, Davey, but boy, we got to give a lot of credit to Graham Rahal. I mean, what a run he's had today.
9: He's had a great run right there. He's actually been quite a bit faster than fourth place Pato O'Ward. Looking good right there. Now, we're going to go back to the push to pass. They have been using it. Pelot's down to 33 seconds. Kirkwood 30, almost identical. Graham Rahal only has 1 second left. But Pato O'Ward behind him has 21, and then behind them, Lugard with 55.
0: Kirkwood had it down to 0.6, but Michael is back up to 2 seconds now as Alex Pelot sets sail to turn one.
13: It's just amazing how good Alex Pelot is. Watching him in the late stages of these races, he's already halfway up Rivard as Kyle Kirkwood enters that turn. It's about 4 car lengths back to Graham Rahal running in that third position. But again, in these late stages and on those primaries, Alex Pelot looking almost flawless as he's got 12 car lengths over Kyle Kirkwood.
3: These sorts of tight hairpins are the turns on the corner sometimes where you can see where Alex Pelot gets his advantages because he's just able to shave what others aren't. But this time, Kirkwood went a very similar line as did Pelot as they worked their way through.
0: Seventh on back looking, Racy. That's McLaughlin and Foster.

0: inches of Graham Rahal. Kyle Kirkwood exits turn number two. Graham Rahal's right there, maybe about seven car lengths behind.
1: So let's take a look at that as they work their way into turn number three. Palou's advantage does seem to grow. Then it's Kirkwood, and yes, Graham Rahal is within sight now. Call it 2.5 car lengths. Then you've got Pato O'Ward and Lundgaard. They've checked out.
2: 10 laps to go. Next time by, Davey.
3: Yeah, that's right. And they're right. Good eye. Graham Rahal went a tenth quicker than Kirkwood last lap, but Palou was 3/10 quicker than both of them.
2: Erickson and Simpson continue to wear one another out. There's a whole gaggle of cars that Joseph Newgarden is right in the middle of, Davey. That's back around the 11th position.
3: Well, we see McLaughlin with that damage. He obviously has damage to the car, letting a stream of cars go by him right now. Matter of fact, Grosjean, Hauger, looks like Stingray Robb's going to go by him. Definitely had damage when he got it together with Power.
2: To DJ Clark.
4: Yeah, it was a slow leaking tire. They thought they could make it to the end of the race, but clearly they cannot. The number three crew laid out McLaughlin to pit lane.
2: And before you know it, Jake Query, you will see the leaders head back to you in turn number three. The lead is 1.9 seconds, up to 2 seconds now for Alex Palou, with Rahal, Award, and Lundgaard giving chase.
1: These fans, and there are a ton of them in Detroit, have been treated to a flurry of activity here in turn number three, and now they see Alex Palou working his way into the turn with a sizable gap before Kirkwood. Rahal, though, not letting Kirkwood get away, and then again O'Ward and Lundgaard. Sizable wait before you get to Felix Rosenquist, who has completely checked out now on Louis Foster, that just now goes through turn number three.
2: So Alex Palou continues his dominance, and I know there's more than a handful of laps left, and we've got an issue.
1: Trouble right now, Alexander Rossi. Alexander Rossi made contact with Romain Grosjean, I believe it was, who worked his way. Fortunately, not major contact, because that 18 machine now has come to a stop in the runoff area. AMR safety team is going to be right there on it, but it was Alexander Rossi getting collected with those Dale Coyne machines, and the caution has come out once again here in the streets of Detroit.
2: Davey?
3: Yeah, well, Rossi just ran into the backup, bottom line. I mean, just no other way to say it. Rossi just was going to try to do a crossover move, waited too late, just runs right in the back of Roman and sends him into that runoff area. So I expect a penalty for sure on Rossi on this one.
2: Boy, he cut right underneath him and just made contact with that left rear wheel. And
3: just shipped him.
2: A little frustrating for the rest of the field, Davey, that's battle for the 15th position,
3: that's
2: and we're pretty late in the race.
3: Yeah, that's right. And that's, you know, not where the either one want to be. But I have to say, if Roma could have started the car and backed out of there, maybe make it back to pit lane and put a nose cone. I mean, it still puts him in the back of the field. There's no question about that. And Frucci, I know he's in the, right now, Rasmussen out, Dixon out with a hybrid deal. And I don't know if Frucci, too. It could have been a hybrid as well, but Power out, Schumacher still back there. Maluka still fighting to try to get forward in this field.
2: Jake Query.
1: They have spun Romain Grosjean around, took off the nose of the car. I think their thought was exactly what Davey was talking about, but there is smoke coming off, and you can smell it from the front of the car. That was from, obviously, the tire. But without the wing, they went ahead and sent Romain Grosjean, got him restarted on about his way. So a wing souvenir for the AMR safety team. Grosjean will go get a new one along pit road.
2: Let's go to Joel.
5: Well, we heard Davey Hamilton's perspective on that incident. I just heard Ed Carpenter's over the radio speaking to his driver, Alexander Rossi. He said, Grosjean just cut right across the front of you. Sorry about that. Davey, a driver and a strategist, always believe they're in the right.
3: Well, right. That's right. When you're on a different team, you always blame the other guy. There's no doubt about it. But, you know, I still, when you hit somebody in the back, it's usually the guy in the back's fault. So just kind of taking that, it looked like Grosjean, yeah, was he blocking there? No question. He's blocking the lane going in, but everybody does that, and I'll be surprised, honestly, if there's not a penalty on Rossi.
2: 106 starts for Alex Palou. He's now led over 2,000 laps in his career.
3: Unbelievable. I mean, just continues to impress, no question about it. But right now, I think with the tire choice of Palou and Rahal on those primary tires, I think those two have the advantage when it comes to the tire situation. Now, when it comes to push to pass, nobody's changed. It's still 33 for Palou, still 30 for Kirkwood, 1 for Graham, 21 for O'Ward, and 50 for Lundgaard.
2: 15-second stop and hold penalty for Alexander Rossi, avoidable contact.
3: Yeah, there you go. I mean, it was pretty blazing. But hey, if I'm Ed, it's my team, I'm gonna stick it for my guy, too. But unfortunately, you know, he definitely ran right in the back of it.
2: So it will be, 7 laps to go next time by, Davey. This has not been dull, that's for sure.
3: It's not been dull. Actually, we thought it was there for a minute. But this track, it does create some excitement. It's very small. It's tight. These guys, you got to be really aggressive. Let's see what Graham could do. Matter of fact, let's see what these front three could do. It's going to be exciting to the finish.
2: And let's see. The green flag is out, and we will restart with 7 laps to go as the leader.

0: into turn one.
1: Alex Palou, two car lengths over Kyle Kirkwood. Graham Rahal's there. Pato will work. Christian Lundgaard, everybody else through the rest of the field. Pretty single file. As a matter of fact, Alexander Rossi has just caught the back end of the field as Nolan Siegel and Rinus VK have caught them. But once again, another great restart for Alex Palou.
2: Palou seems to have a lot of straightaway breakaway speed. So too does Kirkwood. It's in this area here of the turns where grip becomes in play. Kirkwood is right there. Then Rahal. Rahal now suddenly has mirrors full of Pato Ward through turn number three.
0: Yeah, good eye, Jake. I noticed that at the entrance to turn number three as Pato Ward has hit the button just a little bit. He on those alternates and to Rahal, as we said, on the primaries. And Ward would like to get up there and get that third spot on the podium. He's got his teammate Christian Lundgaard that's trailing him. And then Felix Rosenquist, your Indy 500 winner, is sixth. Louis Foster, seventh. Erickson is eighth. Kiffin Simpson up to ninth place. And Rinus VK inside the top ten as Alex Palou has opened up a lead of 0.5 seconds on the restart here in Detroit.
1: But Kyle Kirkwood not letting him get away just yet. It's three car length. That's the advantage for Alex Palou that Kyle Kirkwood is there. Pato Ward hunting down, stalking the Graham Rahal machine, trying to take over that final step of the podium. But for Alex Palou, it's a six car length advantage over Kyle Kirkwood as they head down Jefferson, but Graham Rahal has Pato Ward in his mirrors as well.
2: As I look all the way to the east and see the cars coming into view, I can see the separation, but I see Kirkwood closing it now in a turn number three. He's right on the rear wing. Rahal got hung out just a little bit. Ward was not able to make a move, but Alex Palou's lead tenuous through turn number five.
0: It's down to 0.4 seconds, and Kyle Kirkwood is not letting him get away. By the same token, Graham Rahal has his own sheriff concerns. Pato Ward and Christian Lundgaard is there. They're starting to step away from Felix Rosenquist just a little bit. Alex Palou with a bit more breathing room. 0.7 seconds now as he sets up for turn number seven. Cleanly into turn number eight. The right-hander, turn number nine, back to turn one of Michael Young.
1: And for Alex Palou, he was able to gap another car length on Kyle Kirkwood. We'll call it five car lengths now. The real battle is for that third position. Pato Ward stalking again Graham Rahal as they head up Rivard and make that left-hander onto Jefferson. For Graham Rahal, he's got a two car length advantage over Pato Ward. And for Alex Palou, Jake, we'll call that eight car lengths over Kyle Kirkwood.
2: Yeah, Palou seems to have extended out just a little bit from last time by because Kirkwood was really able to close in as they work their way into turn number three. Not able to do so just yet. Then it's Rahal. He's got Ward and Lundgaard right on his rear bumper through three.
0: 5-9 is where Palou seems to gain an advantage.
3: Yeah, that's right. He really does. I mean, the tires, I think what happens, as the heat gets in those alternate tires, they start going away. The grip starts actually going away because they're getting a little bit older. And the primary tire, as you get heat in those, I think they get faster and faster.
0: So Kirkwood sees that lead swell to 0.9 seconds for Alex Palou. He has stepped away to about a second and a half lead over Graham Rahal, but Rahal not comfortable. Ward, Lundgaard, Rosenquist giving chase as they head back to turn one.
1: Palou now a 12-car length advantage over Kyle Kirkwood, so that continues to grow. But what a lap for Graham Rahal that time through. Able to gap himself three car lengths over Pato Ward. Another three car lengths back to Pato Ward's teammate Christian Lundgaard. But for Alex Palou, it's a cruise on a Sunday through the streets of Detroit.
2: We're not kidding about that. He is now all of a sudden in cruise control, it would seem. But he knows also still has plenty more to do as he's got Kirkwood just behind him. Then it's Rahal. Rahal again with Ward, Lundgaard. Rosenquist has started to get a good view of that in front of him.
0: Lead to 1.3 seconds now, and to your point, I mean, that let's face it, there's a better grip right now on those primaries.
3: Yeah, that's right. Their primaries are coming to life as they get heat in them. Right now, last time by Palou, he was 0.3 seconds quicker than Kirkwood, and Rahal was actually about a tenth quicker than Kirkwood. So Rahal is catching him, but on a slow pace.
0: Just a few moments ago, Michael Young, that lead was 0.6 seconds for Alex Palou. It's now swollen to 1.5 seconds.
1: It's just amazing how good Alex Palou is. Just so smooth as you hear him beneath me make his way through turn number one. Picture perfect every time. Kyle Kirkwood, the midway point of Rivard, and then Graham Rahal. Pato Ward still closing in, and Christian Lundgaard. But Jake Query, I think think we say it time and time again, when it comes to perfection, Alex Palou has been about as perfect as we've seen in the last decade.
2: And at this point, as he works his way and setting up for turn number three, and it seems fait accompli unless there's some sort of a change, now the story becomes, can Chevrolet get one of those into the podium? Because they've got Pato O'Ward trying to get that last spot on the podium away from Graham Rahal. He has four car lengths to make up.
0: Yeah, to that point, Davey Hamilton, in the top 10, Chevrolet only has a three right now, and that's fourth, fifth, and tenth place running Joseph Newgarden.
3: Yeah, not good right there. No, Newgarden's got a lot of pressure by him, by a Honda that's his VK. So where there's a, you know, there's going to be two laps to go this time by. It looks like Plo definitely has his in hand. But I'll tell you, Graham Rahal continues to pull away right now from Pato O'Ward and slowly gaining on Kirkwood, but probably not enough time.
0: Yep, good stuff out of Graham Rahal, looking for a podium finish. And Alex Palou, Kyle Kirkwood, Rahal, O'Ward, and Lundgaard, the top five. The white flag will be displayed next time by, but some work for Alex Palou and company to do as they head back toward jQuery in turn three.
2: And as they do so, plenty of the fans here in turn number three wearing their DHL Honda shirts are celebrating Alex Palou. But again, different paint scheme this week. Nonetheless, same result. Alex Palou is a book gap before Kyle Kirkwood. Then it's Graham Rahal. Everything's sorting itself out a little bit. Pato O'Ward, Lundgaard, and then Felix Rosenquist and Foster through three.
0: We thought that Kirkwood might have something for him on the restart, but Alex Palou had other ideas. That lead has swollen to 2.2 seconds. And Alex Palou, 106 starts. This will be win number 23 to go along with his four championships and his Indy 500 win. He started the weekend by capturing his 16th pole. This will be his 63rd top five and his 80th top 10. He's now led over 2,000 laps in his NTT IndyCar Series career. Alex Palou, Michael Young, just what a driver.
1: Indeed he is. He'll be the first repeat winner if he can finish this lap here on the streets of Detroit. Never won at Belle Isle, but he has certainly put on a master class this afternoon. Alex Palou makes his way down Jefferson for the final time.
2: Alex Palou setting himself up for turn number three. The car is right in the middle of Jefferson Avenue and then swings a little bit, takes the left onto Griswold, and then back onto Jefferson. Kyle Kirkwood behind him. Alex Palou into turn number four.
0: I said it after he grabbed the pole, Davey. We're running out of positive things to say about him. He's wearing out all the superlatives that we could use.
3: Yeah, no matter what you say, I mean, he's a nice guy. He gets it done. He's with the proper team. He makes it look easy. I know it's not, but he does make it look easy.
0: Yeah, and it is a team sport, no doubt, because he and that team as a whole are in lockstep.
3: They've really jailed. I mean, with Barry and Chip and everybody that they put underneath him in that team, just been classic.
0: He's heading toward the final turn for the final time, and the twin checkers fly in the hands of Aaron Likens, and Alex Palou is going to go to victory lane and win the Chevrolet Detroit Grand Prix. Kyle Kirkwood is going to settle for second. Graham Rahal completes the podium. Paddle Ward and Christian Lundgaard complete the top five. Felix Rosenquist, Louis Foster, Marcus Ericsson, Kiffin Simpson, and Joseph Newgarden, the top 10 at the Chevrolet Detroit Grand Prix presented by Lear.
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0: Chevrolet Detroit Grand Prix presented by Lear. Same old story. Alex Palou, a dominant day, Davey Hamilton, and win number 23 of his career.
3: Yeah, unbelievable. I mean, just continues to impress and continues to break records, and he's going to be around a long time as well. And what a team. I mean, that Chip Ganassi program has put together such great guys. Barry Wanzer, obviously the driver, and every crew guy there, they just mesh, and that, they sure make it look easy.
0: And he has bumped the lead up now by 62 points over Kyle Kirkwood. David Maluka is 79 points back, and Christian Lundgaard in fourth place. He's already built a lead of 100 points over the fourth place driver.
3: Yeah, wow. I mean, just continues to impress. And by the way, remember, he went out the very first lap, or the first, I think it was the first or second lap there at Phoenix, and was a finished dead last with a DNF. And this early in the season, still having that kind of lead with a DNF.
0: Yeah, that gap could be wider for sure. Yeah. Let's talk about the Manufacturers Championship. It was a good day for Honda. First, second, third, and they also finished sixth, and they now lead that championship chase 658 to 575 over Chevrolet. Let's go to Alex Wolf.
8: Fourth place for Pato O'Ward. Pato, take us through the day.
9: Yeah, it was a pretty entertaining race. Would have loved to have gotten Chevy up there on the podium, but we've got work to do. Hats off to them to, you know, all the hard work that went on last night to change the engines and, you know, the team getting this thing good as new to, you know, to try and fight our way out forward today. And, you know, I do think we definitely did our best out there. So just short of a podium again, and would love to finally get one, hopefully soon.
8: Pato O'Ward cools himself off after a hot day here in Detroit.
0: A good run for them all in all, Davey. A couple of guys in the top five. And, you know, for a while, Nolan Siegel was flirting with the top 10. He ended up 15th today. So a pretty good day for McLaren all in all.
3: They're going to take that fourth and fifth place. I mean, it was a good run. Both those guys ran hard. They put themselves in position, just didn't quite have enough at the end.
0: So Alex Palou is your winner. Kyle Kirkwood finishes second. Graham Rahal is third. Pato O'Ward is fourth. Christian Lundgaard is fifth. Felix Rosenquist sixth. Louis Foster seventh. Marcus Ericsson eighth. Giffen Simpson ninth. Joseph Newgarden. Good day for Joseph. Started deep in the field and finishes 10th. Marcus Armstrong rebounded after that penalty to move up to 11th. Renus VK 12th. Dennis Hauger, the rookie, 13th. Stingray Robb is 14th. 15th, Nolan Siegel. 16th, Kyle Collette. 17th, Alexander Rossi. Long day for him. Four laps down at 18th, David Maluka. Four laps down, Scott McLaughlin, 19th. 20th, Roman Grosjean. 21st, Mick Schumacher. Will Power, 22nd. Santino Ferrucci, 23rd. Scott Dixon, 24th. And Christian Rasmussen, 25th, to Ryan Marine.
10: Celebrations already well and truly underway. Alex Palou, your fourth win of the season already. And, boy, you had to fight for that one. Take us through those final few restarts with Kyle closing in from time to time.
11: Yeah, man, big fights. Kyle and Power, they were incredible on the restarts. I think Kyle had the advantage there at the end on the restarts with the tires, but we kind of had it on the long run. But, yeah, it was tough, man. I didn't know if we were going to have it or not, especially with so many restarts, not having enough push to pass at the end either. I think everybody was on the same page. But, incredible win for the number 10 Honda. Incredible work by everybody at CTR once again. And fourth win of the season, so incredible.
10: You got shuffled back a little bit in that first stint. What were you dealing with, and how did you overcome it to ultimately come out on top?
11: Yeah, it was tough. Will started struggling on tires. I started struggling on tires, but a bit less than him. So kind of got into him, tried an overtake that was a terrible move by my side. Put myself in a bad spot. Lost another extra two positions, and kind of we're there just struggling on tires. So the team did a great job on just pitting early, trying to undercut everyone, which worked. And then on top of that, we were saved by the yellow. So, yeah, it was a flawless day. It was a lot of work. It didn't feel easy, not even one bit, but it was incredible.
10: Congratulations on another win.
11: Thank you.
0: Yeah, good stuff from Alex Palou. And Davey, much like the Sanzio Grand Prix, in which you thought maybe they caught themselves out with a bad call. Yeah. Things fell their way later in the race, and he worked his way back up to fifth place. Talk about more in a minute. Let's hear from Kyle Kirkwood.
12: Sometimes smooth and steady gets it done on the bumpy Detroit streets. Last year's winner, Kyle Kirkwood, coming home in second. Take us through your day. How'd you get it done to get back on the podium?
13: That was eventful, right? It's a good day. We're definitely happy with that. P2 was, maybe even a stretch from six, right? Especially where we were at in that beginning of stint. It didn't seem like anybody was really making any moves. So, fortunately we played strategy kind of right. You know, we got caught out by one yellow that cycled us back, and then it was harder to fight against below. I think if we would have had that tire advantage and we were right behind below on that one restart where we're both on new, it would have been a much different story. We probably would have stood out. And then we had another yellow that caught me while I was trying to make a pass on Palou. Literally comes out right as I'm getting to his gearbox to make a move, which was the only opportunity I really had. So, yeah, two unlucky yellows for us kind of hindered us from winning, but nonetheless, second is very good.
12: And still squarely in the championship fight. Thank you, Kyle Kirkwood. Let's go over to the third-place finisher with Alex Wolf.
8: Graham Rahal accepting congratulations, and great strategy calls by Brian Barnhart. Great drive from you. Graham, just how was that day? It was an eventful one for us to watch.
14: Yeah, it's a lot of carnage, a lot of stuff going on today, but we'll take it. I mean, for everybody, for all of our partners, it feels good to have a little bit of a run like this. Three podiums in five races, I think. And, you know, I mean, you got to have a little bit of luck here and there, too. But today we had a really fast car. When we needed to go, we had a lot of pace. A lot of pace, and that's what we needed. And we were able to, for the most part, keep her clean, other than the Kiffin part, and be able to get her home.
8: Well, this team really gaining momentum, and always great to have a Buckeye get some success up in Michigan, ain't it?
14: You got that right. Go OH, go Bucks.
8: And an I.O. for that with Graham Rahal rounding out the podium.
0: Yeah, good stuff, Alex Wolf. Great stuff from our pit reporters all day long. And worked his way into the top 10 in points now, Davey. You heard him say three podiums in five races. Best run I think Graham's had since he was competing for championships ahead. Yeah,
3: that's right.
0: Ago.
3: No, really good run for him. Graham's doing a great job. That team's coming together. I love it. I mean, he's ninth in points right now. He's only 141 back. Still has a long way to go. He's only 1 point back from Joseph Newgarden and only a few points back from the other Penske car, McLaughlin, in that seventh spot.
0: Heard the frustration from Kyle Kirkwood. No question, one of those cautions cost him his chance to win the race.
3: Yeah, you know, I mean, I still think Palou may have been class of field, and I think Kirkwood did have that opportunity to make the pass. Could have he pulled it off? We'll never know.
0: Well, we get a chance to go home. We unpack, we do laundry, we repack, and we head back to the craziness of Worldwide Technology Raceway.
3: Yeah, I wish it was that easy. I have to make a run to Vegas, then back, and then to the St. Louis. But can't wait to get back on that oval. It always produces great racing there as well.
0: Great calls on the strategy all day long. Safe travels. We'll see you soon.
3: Perfect.
0: Don't forget, six cautions, 23 laps, 6 leaders, 7 lead changes. 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The network director and general manager is Chris Pollack. Our executive producer is Kevin Sublin. This is Mark James inviting you to come right back here on most of these same outlets in 1 week for the next NTT IndyCar Series race. 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

It's Man on the Moon from REM. I'm your man on the radio, Craig Collins. Thanks for being with me on this Sunday. How about we get a dose of bad medicine? Here's Bon Jovi.

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14: A slight chance of showers tonight after 4 a.m., mostly cloudy with a low around 61. Monday brings a slight chance of morning showers and thunderstorms, then partly sunny with a high near 79.
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0: It's Simple Minds, Don't You Forget About Me. I certainly hope you don't, even if I make it big. 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Maybe a backyard with an outdoor kitchen? 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

0: With arms wide open, that is Creed on this 31st day of May. It was on this date in 1868 that the very first recorded bicycle race took place, and Queen was there to write a song about it. In 1893, Whitcomb Judson patented a hookless fastener. We now know it as a zipper. In 1907, the very first taxi service began. That was in New York City. In 1910, the Union of South Africa declared independence from the United Kingdom. And in 2007, Rihanna released her breakthrough album, Good Girl Gone Bad.
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0: Smash Mouth bassist Paul Delisle said Walking on the Sun was originally more of a rap song. It wasn't going to be on their first album either. It was their drummer, Kevin Coleman, who discovered it on one of Greg Camp's early demo tapes, brought it out. They worked on it, made it the last song to be added to their debut album, Fush You Mang. We are adding Poison to our playlist. We've got a dose of Poison for you next.
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10: A slight chance of showers tonight after 4 a.m. Mostly cloudy with a low around 61. Monday brings a slight chance of morning showers and thunderstorms, then partly sunny with a high near 79.
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0: Life is a highway. That is Tom Cochran. So I came upon an interesting statistic last week saying that nearly 40% of Americans admit that they have gone on a date just to score a free meal. Another 28% said that they've never actually done that, but they have considered it. Now, 33%, or one-third, say they haven't even considered that. Well, at least until now, huh?
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0: It's Stevie Nicks here on this final day of May 2026. What have we going on? Well, it is National Save Your Hearing Day. What? It's Speak in Sentences Day. World Parrot Day, Autonomous Vehicle Day, International Flight Attendant Day, it's Smile Day, I'm smiling, see? It's No Tobacco Day, and for supper, I guess you're going to have macaroons. That's about all I have. National Macaroon Day being celebrated today.
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Big disgrace. Somebody better put your bag into your place.

0: We will rock you. We are the champions. That is Queen. It is very possible that we will not have another chance to see them play live. Brian May of Queen has indicated that massive global tours are likely a thing of the past for the band. He cited a few things: his advancing age, health considerations, and general concerns over the current climate. He said in early 2026 that the U.S. is currently too dangerous for the band to tour, effectively taking any large-scale American tour off the table. We have got 38 special on the table for you next.
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7: A slight chance of showers tonight after 4 a.m. Mostly cloudy with a low around 61. Monday brings a slight chance of morning showers and thunderstorms, then partly sunny with a high near 79.
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0: 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There were some emotions that were not so sweet recently when a man turned into a literal home wrecker. He started tearing down his house with an excavator after his wife said their marriage was over. Now get this. His wife and two daughters were still inside the house when he did this. Fortunately, the police showed up before anyone got hurt, but the structure damage was pretty significant.
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0: Moving out, it's Anthony's song from Billy Joel. So if you're looking forward to spending this upcoming week on the sofa watching some new movies, not a whole lot of new movies you could be streaming, but there is one on HBO Max, a drama called Miss You, Love You. Over on Apple TV, there's a period piece. It's Propeller One-Way Night Coach, and that is directed by John Travolta. And Shudder has a mystery called Smothered.
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Wondering who'll stop the rain? That is Creedence Clearwater Revival, whose John Fogerty just turned 81 this past week. I am Craig Collins. Thanks for spending part of your weekend with me. It is winding down quickly, huh? But I've got more great classics on the way, like this one from Dire Straits.

0: 92.1 The X, I'm Craig Collins, reminding you that entries are being accepted for the Cream of the Crop Photography Contest for young Illinois residents. 8 to 18-year-olds are eligible for the contest, which focuses on Illinois agriculture. First, second, and third place winners in each of three age categories will receive Bright Start scholarships of up to $1,000. 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The entry deadline is coming up quickly. June 12th is the deadline for that. We've got the Greg Kin Band for you next on 92.1 The X.
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10: A slight chance of showers tonight after 4 a.m. Mostly cloudy with a low around 61. Monday brings a slight chance of morning showers and thunderstorms, then partly sunny with a high near 79.
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0: Taking us to China Grove, those are the Doobie Brothers. So fraud is really a problem in the world today. And I know it's easy to second guess decisions that need to be made quickly, but sometimes you just got to wonder, like the case where Pennsylvania State Police are investigating after a woman lost almost $10,000 in a fraudulent Uber transaction. Now, the victim told authorities that she was allegedly contacted by an Uber driver to send her debit card from her home, but she later got a call from a different driver who asked her to withdraw $9,500 in cash and put it in an envelope to transport. She actually complied with both requests before realizing it was a scam.
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